Opening the programme today, that was Cliff Richard and Ocean Deep. Well, welcome along to the end of the day. This is After Hours with myself, Fred Setters, with you through for the next hour or so. Do hope that you've had a good day, but if it's been a stressful one, then we'll do our best to unwind you with some great music over the next 55 minutes. So keep it here. Next on the programme, we have this one from the 1970s from one half of Starsky and Hutch.

That was the Hutch of Starsky & Hutch, David Soul, and Don't Give Up on Us, Baby. Okay, time for some inspiration now, and this is Chicago.

0: Lead singer with the band Journey, that was Steve Perry and Foolish Heart. Got much more great music coming up on this edition of After Hours, so don't go anywhere.
1: 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After Hours.

Lovely number there from Jeffrey Osborne. That's On the Wings of Love. You're listening to After Hours with me, Fred Setters. Good to have your company for this hour, and it's time for some Barry Manilow.

That's the voice of David Gates there, and Bread and Make It With You. 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You can reach me on requests@radioshed.org. That's requests@radioshed.org. And now time for some Captain and Tennille.

Still to come in the show, in the final part, we have tracks from Earth, Wind and Fire, The Carpenters, Rumour, James Ingram and Vanessa Williams. So we will be right back after this.

And that was Earth, Wind and Fire, and After the Love Has Gone. And now from their 1970 album, Close to You, this is The Carpenters, and We've Only Just Begun.

with her version of the Dusty Springfield track, The Look of Love. That was Rumour. And funnily enough, before that, we had Karen Carpenter from the Carpenters. And I must admit, the first time that I heard Rumour's voice, I thought, that's Karen Carpenter. It was just so eerie. So if you get a chance to listen to some of Rumour's albums, do, and then compare them to the work of the Carpenters. It really is quite unreal. And it's remarkable voice she's got, remarkable voice. Anyway, enough of the waffle from me. Time for some more music. This is James Ingram.

was James Ingram, and I Don't Have the Heart. Well, we've reached the end of the show for another week, and so looking through my record pile, I thought, what is the best one to end the show this week? And I thought it'd be this one from Vanessa Williams, and Save the Best for Last.

0: so we've reached the end of the show. Hope you've enjoyed the past hour, and I'll be back same time next week, right here on your favourite radio station. In the meantime, can I say thanks for your company this evening, and I wish you a very good night.
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2: Speaking to Sean, who is a member of the dementia team here at Basingstoke Hospital.
3: I guess the main point is that most of the time our patients generally don't come in because of the dementia itself. People living with dementia obviously get the same kind of ailments as everybody else, and the problem is the dementia will compound those issues. So we're essentially here to support them through that journey and hopefully kind of level that balance, make sure they get the support and the care that they need.
2: On top of the bed, there's like a little sunflower logo. Perhaps you could just explain a little bit more about that for us?
3: The sunflower just denotes that somebody has a diagnosis of dementia. So it's not something that people may necessarily want to sort of be sort of everybody to know about, but they do need, again, that extra level of care. So it's just a way of allowing the staff on the wards to know that person has a diagnosis, and that whilst everyone should certainly have a person-centered approach given to them, that it's really, really important that we try and stress that and give them the time and the knowledge of our expertise that we're able to do.
4: The latest national and international news is next. Around the hospital, online at hrbasingstoke.co.uk and across Basingstoke on DAB. This is HRB.
5: From the Sky News Centre at 2. Three members of the same family have died after getting into trouble in the sea in West Sussex. The bodies of a man, woman and teenage girl were pulled from the water at Shoreham after a major search operation was put in place yesterday. A young girl's in a critical condition in hospital. Chief Superintendent James Collis is from Sussex Police.
6: I know this incident will have had a profound effect on the community, and inquiries are ongoing to understand the full details. At this point, we believe all four entered the water from the land for a swim and sadly got into difficulty.
5: Opening statements are underway in a trial which could cost Mark Zuckerberg more than $1 trillion. Four American states accuse Facebook and Instagram of deliberately making their sites addictive to children. Their parent company Meta denies this, insisting safeguards are in place. Andy Burnham has reiterated the UK's support for Ukraine after threats from Moscow. The Kremlin says there will be consequences for British-built drones being used by Kyiv for attacks deep inside Russia. Former presidential adviser to Vladimir Putin, Sergei Markov, says it will backfire.
7: Believe me, after these some strikes, Russians only will support Vladimir Putin even more. And they will demand Vladimir Putin, please give them real hitting. Give them real response.
5: A man's been arrested on suspicion of murder after a woman was stabbed to death in West London. Another woman was also found with stab wounds when police went to the property in Shepherd's Bush yesterday. Hilary Duff's among the latest to remember actress Hayden Panettiere, who died aged 36. The former Disney star described her as hardworking and effervescent, saying they bonded over finding fame at a young age. And Klarna's revealed its sales have jumped as more stores offer its buy now, pay later option. The financial firm's seen a 27% increase on last year's revenues. That's the latest. I'm AJ Ward.
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0: One of the things that used to enrage us when we were little was that you'd put food out for the birds and the sky would turn black as a great flock of starlings descended from the heavens and scoff the lot, while all the pretty little birds, the ones that you really wanted to see, didn't get a look in at all. You could see them in the background gnashing their teeth. You don't see them in such huge numbers now, though, the starlings, and if I'm honest, I quite miss seeing them swaggering around the place. We're starlings, the missus, myself and the boys. We don't go round hopping, we walks, and we don't go in for this singing all day and twittering about. We just squawks. We don't go in for these fashionable clothes like old Mizzle Thrush and his spots. Me breast isn't red, there's no crest on me head. We've got sort of hard-wearing dots. We starlings, the missus, myself and the boys, well, we'll eat anything that's about. Well, anything but that old half coconut. I can't hold it still. I falls out. What we'd rather do is wait here for you to put out some bread for the tits. And then when we're certain you're there by the curtain, we flocks down and tears it to bits. But we starlings, the missus, myself and the boys, we reckon that we're being got at. You think for 2 minutes, them finches and linnets, you never see them being shot at. So the next time you comes out to sprinkle the crumbs out and there's starlings there making a noise, don't you be so quick to heave half a brick. It's the missus, myself and the boys.
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The Basingstoke Transport Festival, the Old Basing Carnival, the Tadley Treacle Fair, out in your community. 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

0: Hello, my name is Galina Samos and I'm part of volunteer services for Hampshire Hospitals. Did you know that Hampshire Hospitals has over 400 volunteers who spend 3 hours a week helping us to improve patient experience? We have lots of different roles on the wards and other departments. If you're interested, please contact us on 01256 486 763.
1: The hospital has taken the practical steps to promote good health and has a no smoking policy. You and your visitors are asked to observe the no smoking signs and asked not to smoke in the interests of both staff and patients' health on hospital grounds.
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3: From our studios at Basingstoke and North Hampshire Hospital, broadcasting across Basingstoke on DAB, this is HRB.
4: From the Sky News Centre at 3. A couple and their teenage daughter have died after getting into difficulty off the Sussex coast. Police confirmed emergency services responded to 4 people getting into trouble in the water in Shoreham yesterday afternoon. A younger girl's in a critical condition in hospital. Our reporter Barnaby Papadopoulos was at the scene.
5: I did speak to somebody here who said that the water was choppy, that the winds were very strong on the beach. It could be that that had something to do with the incident. For now, an investigation will be ongoing. That will come out with some answers to what exactly happened.
4: Their next of kin have been informed. Meta's on trial in California, accused of making Facebook and Instagram addictive for children. 4 states claim internal documents show it targeted little kids because younger users were more likely to stay on the platforms. Meta denies the allegations. Former Twitter Vice President Bruce Daisley says Mark Zuckerberg is facing potential damages.
6: A big finding against him here is going to lower the value of the company. It's currently $1.4 trillion. That's the extent of the damages could be here. So big existential threat to Meta as we know it right now.
4: Every rough sleeper in England is being promised accommodation by Christmas. The government's pledging over £100 million with an estimated 4,500 people sleeping rough on a single night. In sport, Rodri admits he wants to feel that excitement again after completing his £65 million move from Manchester City to Barcelona. The Spain midfielder has signed a 4-year deal with the Catalan club after helping his country win the World Cup this summer. More than 90% of UK adults used at least one form of online mobile or telephone banking last year. That's according to UK Finance, which says the proportion increased from 88% in 2024. And Nigella Lawson admits she's a bit nervous but very excited ahead of appearing on The Great British Bake Off. She's making her debut on the show, replacing Dane. That's the latest.
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0: The Basingstoke Festival, the Sherfield Fete, the Basingstoke Half Marathon, out in your community. 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
1: This has got to be the saddest day of my life. I called you here today for a bit of bad news. I won't be able to see you anymore because of my obligations and the ties that you have. We've been meeting here every day. And since this is our last day together, I want to hold you just one more time. When you turn and walk away, don't look back. I want to remember you just like this.

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0: and I am delighted to welcome Jo.
1: I've come from G Floor and I'm one of the play specialists. We basically entertain the children in hospital, distract them from having procedures done, and prepare them for different procedures to have.
2: My name's Caroline Sutton and I'm from Heartburn Cancer UK. Heartburn Cancer UK is a charity that was set up for people who may have cancer of the esophagus. If you get persistent heartburn for 3 weeks or more, you need to see your GP. We are trying to raise awareness of this cancer because it's the sixth biggest cancer killer in the UK. 10% of people get heartburn every week, but they don't think about going to see their GP. But if you have persistent heartburn, you really need to go and see your GP and get it checked out.
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5: From the Sky News Centre at 4. Three people have died after getting into difficulty in the sea at Shoreham in West Sussex. A fourth person, who was also pulled out of the water, is fighting for her life. A major search operation was put in place when the alarm was raised yesterday afternoon. Chief Superintendent James Collis of Sussex Police has given this update.
6: Three people, a man, a woman and a teenage girl, were sadly confirmed deceased. A younger girl has been taken to hospital and is in critical condition. We can confirm all four people were from the same family.
5: The next of kin have been informed. A trial over the impact of social media on children has started, and it could lead to a huge financial penalty for Meta, as much as $1.4 trillion. Four US states accuse the company of putting profits before young people's safety on Facebook and Instagram. The number of adults contacting the NSPCC about a child experiencing domestic abuse is at its highest since records began. In the year to March, the charity says over 8,400 welfare calls were made. Tiana Chiduku is from the charity.
7: We know that domestic abuse can have a lasting, harmful effect on a child's well-being, with the repercussions extending well into the future. Today we want to remind all adults that our helpline is here for them. If they have any concerns about a child or young person experiencing domestic abuse.
5: The Lib Dems are calling for the UK to join the EU's Migration and Asylum Pact to give powers to send back small boat arrivals. The party says it would allow Britain to return migrants to the first European Union country they entered. Every rough sleeper in England is being promised accommodation by Christmas. The scheme follows the COVID model when thousands were moved to emergency accommodation. And Oscar winner Olivia Colman is joining the cast of Only Murders in the Building. The sixth series is moving the action to London for the first time. That's the latest from the Sky News Centre. I'm AJ Wall.
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people and places as we'd like them to be. But you know what truth is? It's that little baby you're holding, and it's that man you fought with this morning, the same one you're going to make love with tonight.

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2: The hospital has taken the practical steps to promote good health and has a no-smoking policy. You and your visitors are asked to observe the no-smoking signs and ask not to smoke in the interests of both staff and patients' health on hospital grounds.
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4: Around the hospital, online at hrbasingstoke.co.uk and across Basingstoke on DAB. This is HRB.
5: From the Sky News Centre at 5, a couple and their teenage daughter have died after getting into difficulty off the Sussex coast. Emergency services responded to the incident in Shoreham yesterday afternoon. A younger girl is in a critical condition in hospital. The next of kin have been informed. A trial over the impact of social media on children has started, and it could lead to a huge financial penalty for Meta. Four US states accuse the company of putting profits before young people's safety on Facebook and Instagram. Meta says it spent years protecting teenagers. Erin Popolo's daughter took her own life after suffering from cyberbullying.
6: I hold Emmy in my heart every single second of every single day. I fight for my daughter Kaylee, who is now raising my grandson Kai without the aunt that he deserved. And I fight for every family that has been shattered by Meta, those who choose profits over people.
5: Andy Burnham has pledged to work to get everyone in for Christmas as he continues in his bid to end rough sleeping. The Prime Minister is attempting a repeat of efforts during the COVID pandemic when thousands were taken off the streets. Reports of anti-Muslim hate in London in the first half of the year has surpassed the total count for 2023. 1,031 were made by the end of June. The organisation Tell Mama has branded the figures as alarming. Iman Atta is from the group.
7: We're not surprised, we're not shocked, we're just concerned, because you would expect people not to be targeted because of who they are. People feel that there's a heightened level of insecurity, heightened level of anxiety, fear for their safety. We see that in reports that we get on a daily basis.
5: ZZ Top musician Frank Beard has died at the age of 77. The band, which formed in Texas in 1969, shared an online tribute to their great friend and collaborator. And more than 90% of UK adults used at least one form of online banking or telephone banking last year. That's an increase from 88% in 2024. That's the latest. I'm AJ Walsh.
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1: The Diagnostic and Treatment Centre is mostly an outpatient and day case suite. We have three theatres and two endoscopy suites. We cater for about 1,100 patients a month, which is about 13,000 patients a year. And it ranges from children as young as one to adults that could be 100 plus. A range of operations from ear, nose and throat, gynaecology, orthopaedics, general surgery, pain, dental, then through to endoscopy, which can be colonoscopies, sigmoidoscopies, bronchoscopies, a whole range of things. And we also have some outpatient services as well. It's very busy, and probably a lot of people, I don't think, realise how busy we are. As I say, it's 1,200 patients a month, and that's sort of between 250, 300 patients a week we can be seeing through these doors, so it is very busy. It allows patients that need to be in hospital and staying in hospital to be cared for in the right facilities, obviously main theatre and seafloor in other areas, so the Diagnostic and Treatment Centre can then just do the outpatients and the patients that need 1, 2, 3 night stays, so it means it's sort of a better utilisation of facilities all round.
0: The latest national and international news is next.
2: On your smart speaker, around the hospital, online at hrbasingstoke.co.uk, this is HRB.
3: From the Sky News Centre at 6, three members of the same family have died after getting into trouble in the sea in West Sussex. The bodies of a man, woman and teenage girl were pulled from the water at Shoreham following a major search operation. A younger girl's critical in hospital. Chief Superintendent James Collis is from Sussex Police.
4: I know this incident will have had a profound effect on the community and inquiries are ongoing to understand the full details. At this point, we believe all four entered the water from the land for a swim and sadly got into difficulty.
3: The Queen has spoken about an emotional visit to a cancer support centre days before the King's diagnosis was made public.
5: That was quite difficult. I almost said something, but you know, I felt that it wasn't the time to say. Looked at everybody who was suffering and all the relations, and I think it made me realise even more how important these places were.
3: Camilla, who's the president of Maggie's, visited in January 2024. She says she was longing to let it out. His Majesty is still receiving treatment for an undisclosed form of the disease. The Prime Minister hopes to help rough sleepers in England get into accommodation by Christmas. Andy Burnham wants to repeat the efforts last seen during the COVID-19 pandemic when homeless people were given shelter. Children's lungs are getting healthier and growing better in London since the introduction of the ultra-low emission zone. Scientists at Queen Mary University say a reduction in air pollution is linked to better lung health. A trial is underway in the US accusing Meta of deliberately making Facebook and Instagram addictive to children. Four American states are seeking billions of dollars in damages. Meta insists it looks to keep young people safe. And Rodri's admitted he wants to feel that excitement again after completing his £65 million move from Manchester City to Barcelona. He signed a four-year deal. That's the latest.
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1: Hello, my name's Russell Emeny. I'm the National Director of the NHS Improvement Programme for Emergency Care. I'd just like to say hello to all of the patients in the hospital and to wish them a rapid and speedy recovery and hope that they'll get up and walk around as much as they possibly can during their hospital stay.
2: My name is Caroline Sutton and I'm from Heartburn Cancer UK. 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If you get persistent heartburn for 3 weeks or more, you need to see your GP. We are trying to raise awareness of this cancer because it's the sixth biggest cancer killer in the UK. 10% of people get heartburn every week, but they don't think about going to see their GP. But if you have persistent heartburn, you really need to go and see your GP and get it checked out.
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1: From our studios at Basingstoke and North Hampshire Hospital, online, around the hospital, and across Basingstoke on DAB, this is HRB.
5: From the Sky News Centre at 7, a couple and their teenage daughter have died after getting into difficulty off the Sussex coast. Emergency services responded to four people getting into trouble in the water in Shoreham yesterday afternoon. A younger girl's critical in hospital. Our reporter Barnaby Papadopoulos was at the scene.
6: I did speak to somebody here who said that the water was choppy, that the winds were very strong on the beach. It could be that that had something to do with the incident. For now, an investigation will be ongoing. That will come out with some answers to what exactly happened.
5: The Queen has spoken for the first time about how hard she found public duties after learning about the King's cancer diagnosis. Before His Majesty's condition was made public, Camilla visited a Maggie's Cancer Support Centre in 2024, which she described as quite difficult. The Prime Minister is promising to help rough sleepers in England access accommodation by Christmas. The government wants to offer everyone a route to shelter. London's ultra-low emission zone has been linked to improved lung growth in children. The daily ULEZ charge of £12.50 was introduced in 2019 before being expanded across the entire city for drivers with more polluting vehicles. London Mayor Sir Sadiq Khan says the research by scientists at Queen Mary University proves he was right to push forward with the controversial scheme. These people gave their reaction in 2023.
7: There's enough going on at the moment with the cost of living and prices, and it's just not fair.
8: I don't think that's the way to do it. I don't think it'll make any difference because people have to go about their business.
9: It's always hit the man in the street, isn't it? And we've all got enough to pay out at the moment.
5: And some breaking news. The rate of inflation rose to 2.9% in July, up from 2.6% in June. Experts say increased energy bills because of conflict in the Middle East is largely behind the surge. That's the latest. I'm Faith.
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You are listening to HRB. 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

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Oh, look at her, so. And he's up there. What's that? Hawaiian noises. He's banging on the bongos like a chimpanzee. Oh, that ain't working.

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2: Data shows many people still don't fully understand long COVID, often underestimating just how serious and life-altering it can be. A YouGov survey for long COVID SOS indicated 40% of a representative sample of the UK population don't know anyone can get long COVID, regardless of age or vaccination status. 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
3: Long COVID starts after your recovery from COVID. In general, it would be a minimum of 4 weeks. There's over 200 symptoms that a person can have. They involve pretty much every organ system. They're usually between 15 and 17 different symptoms per person. Most of them tend to be neurologic, brain fog and chronic fatigue and problems with insomnia and sleep, and anxiety, fast heart rate, and a condition known as postural orthostatic tachycardia syndrome. Mainly, this is something that happens when you're standing or upright. Your heart rate goes up, you feel dizzy, you feel like you're going to pass out. There's problems with the gastrointestinal system and trouble swallowing and changes in voice. There's just way too many symptoms.
2: Why does long COVID affect some people but not others? Are there particular risk factors?
3: That's a great question. What I found is people who have a pre-existing damage to their autonomic nervous system, which handles the maintenance and the cleanup and digestion and things like that. Even if the person is not sick, but there was some type of damage throughout their life, that puts them at risk. If they have some mitochondrial damage, these are little parts of cells that generate energy for our cells. If they were damaged from excessive oxidative stress, and there's a lot of different things that can cause oxidative stress, including chronic illnesses, infections, things like that.
2: When it comes to long COVID diagnosis, are there specific tests, or is it a symptom history and exclusion of other conditions?
3: Long COVID is one of those conditions that you can look at a person and never know they're sick. There are no biomarkers. There's no imaging that's abnormal. There are no blood tests that really could be done to diagnose long COVID. You need to review the triggers and the symptoms and the history of the patient.
2: Many people are unaware that with every COVID infection, it increases your chances of developing long COVID. Why is that?
3: That is because COVID is damaging the autonomic nervous system and the mitochondria each time you get the infection. So it's a cumulative damage.
2: What's the latest thinking with regards to what causes long COVID?
3: There's several competing theories. The way I look at it is primary mechanisms versus secondary mechanisms. Primary mechanisms are things that COVID causes directly that start the process for long COVID. These mechanisms can cause secondary problems. The primary ones are dysautonomia, which is damage to your autonomic nervous system or the vagus nerve, mitochondrial dysfunction, and gut dysbiosis, because COVID directly damages the microbiome or the bacteria that live in your gut. Now, those primary mechanisms can cause problems now with histamine excess or MCAS, mast cell activation problems, hormone imbalances with testosterone, with estrogen, with thyroid hormone and cortisol. You have endothelial dysfunction, damage to the inside lining of blood vessels that can lead to problems like microclots and ischemia or oxygen deprivation to certain areas or organs. Those are kind of the main secondary mechanisms. All these work together to cause chronic inflammation, neuroinflammation, immune system dysfunction or dysregulation. And this is the essence of long COVID.
2: Long COVID treatment in the UK focuses on managing symptoms through multidisciplinary supportive care. However, with many of these specialist services closing or shifting, patients are increasingly left without specialist input. Your approach to treating long COVID has been multifaceted and individualized to each patient. How successful has your approach been in helping patients with long COVID regain some form of normality?
3: Roughly 90% of people get significantly better. Another 5% would get somewhat better. Very small percent, maybe 5% or so, do not get better.
2: My grateful thanks to Dr. Robert Groisman. To hear an extended interview with him, access our podcast through our wordonhealth.com website. 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
5: 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We are just coming up to 7:30, which means it's time to catch up on today's local news headlines.
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6: In today's local news, a man in his 50s has died after a medical incident in a residential area. The Hampshire and Isle of Wight Air Ambulance Service was called to Abbey Road, Popley at 11:48 a.m. on Monday after reports of a medical emergency. Two doctors and an advanced paramedic attended the scene. Despite the best efforts of emergency services, the man was pronounced dead at the scene. His death is being treated as unexpected. Several local ponds have completely dried up in the hot weather, killing fish, ducks and turtles. Wildlife across Basingstoke is struggling after the heatwave dried up ponds at Sherfield-on-Loddon and Cliddesdon. The Sherfield-on-Loddon pond is cracked and bare, and dead fish and turtles and ducks and moorhens left without shelter or drinking water. While Cliddesdon pond has also been reduced to mud and silt after weeks of dry weather. With no sign of official help, a wildlife volunteer is keeping the stranded animals alive on her own. Sophie Pipera, a bird specialist with Helping Wildlife Basingstoke, has visited the pond daily since last Wednesday, paying for water and food and leaving dishes for ducks and mealworms for baby moorhens. Disabled bus pass holders will be able to travel for free at any time of day in the near future. The change, which will come into effect in England from April 2027, removes current weekday time restrictions and allows 24-hour travel in a move aimed at easing cost of living pressures. Currently, disabled bus passes are valid only from 9:30 a.m. to 11 p.m. on weekdays unless additional funding is provided by local authorities. The new policy is part of a series of cost of living measures announced by Prime Minister Andy Burnham.

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Weekly tea and coffee mornings take place at the Heriot Village Hub every Thursday morning between 10 a.m. and 12 noon. 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
2: Hello there, it's Richard Smith here with another A to Z of Pop Trivia Challenge for you. And I'm looking for the answer to the following question. What A was the Beatles' first UK number one hit in 1964? What A was the Beatles' first UK number one hit in 1964? Okay, your time's up. Did you get it?
3: It's been a hard day's night.
2: A hard day's night.
3: Been working like a dog. 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

0: the Royal Hampshire Hospital in Winchester, Hampshire Hospital's NHS Foundation Trust has set up a dedicated stroke treatment centre. Louise from the centre explained more about what it does and how it works.
1: So if you have a stroke, we tend to send people all to Winchester, where we have our hyperacute stroke unit. That means that all the stroke patients are treated in the one unit, which means that we've kind of got all the consultants and the medical services available to you. If you happen to live in Basingstoke or an area and need rehab, we would then move you back to Basingstoke for your rehabilitation. And if you're more Winchester or Eastleigh area, we'd keep you in Winchester. The team that I work with is the Stroke Early Support Discharge team, and actually we're trying to get our stroke patients home a little bit sooner with that, and we would actually do some therapy with them at home. So instead of having your therapy on a ward, we would actually take you to your own home and give you the therapy at the same level that we would on the ward. This is for kind of more mild to moderate stroke patients, but we find people really benefit being at home. They actually rehab very well at home, and actually they have the family support there as well.
2: This is HRB.
3: Hey, it's the Emperor Roscoe doing a Gabba Gabba Gabba with you. For everybody who's listening right now on Hospital Radio, no matter where you are, on behalf of all my DJs everywhere, thanks for listening, and we'll catch up with you somewhere along the line.
4: So I'm Kerry Stowe. I'm the lead tissue viability clinical nurse specialist for Hampshire Hospitals. And I look after the tissue viability team. So we're a team of specialist nurses who work within the field of wound care and complex wounds. So our aims as a service are to have an improved structure where we sit within the umbrella of fundamentals of care, which aims to consider the broader picture of our patients. We envisage being a single point of access for our healthcare colleagues. Our aim is to offer individualised care based on a holistic assessment, and to help motivate the delivery of care. We work with all aspects of prevention and management of acute and chronic wounds with a focus on these patients with hard to heal and complex wounds.
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0: from our studios at Basingstoke and North Hampshire Hospital, online, around the hospital, and across Basingstoke on DAB. This is HRB.
1: From Sky News Centre at 8. The rate at which prices are rising hit 2.9% in July, the fastest pace in 4 months. Data from the Office for National Statistics shows that's up from June's figure of 2.6%. A surge in energy bills because of the Middle East conflict is largely behind the hike. Three members of the same family have died after getting into trouble in the sea in West Sussex. The bodies of a man, woman and teenage girl were pulled from the water at Shoreham following a major search operation. A younger girl's critical in hospital. Chief Superintendent James Collis is from Sussex Police.
2: I know this incident will have had a profound effect on the community and inquiries are ongoing to understand the full details. At this point, we believe all four entered the water from the land for a swim and sadly got into difficulty.
1: The Prime Minister hopes to help rough sleepers in England access accommodation by Christmas. Andy Burnham wants to repeat the efforts last seen during the COVID-19 pandemic when homeless people were taken in off the streets. Last month, the PM insisted if it worked then, it can work now.
3: We did it then, we can do it now. Get the basics right, but to care for people at the heart of everything that we do and just get this country working as it should again.
1: The Queen spoken about how difficult it was to keep the King's cancer diagnosis a secret. Camilla attended the opening of a new cancer support centre just 5 days before news of Charles's cancer was made public. Disney suing the Trump administration's media regulator over what it's calling an extraordinary assault on free speech. A lawsuit's been filed to stop it from launching an early licence renewal process, arguing the network's being unfairly targeted. And Oscar winner Olivia Colman's joining the cast of Only Murders in the Building. The sixth series is moving the action to London. That's the latest. I'm...
0: Around the hospital, online at hrbasingstoke.co.uk and across Basingstoke on DAB. Local news and information. 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

0: Hi, I'm Gareth Davis, one of the emergency medicine consultants. I think it's important at home to have a well-stocked first aid kit. Simple things we can have in our first aid kit are some items that we have here. So, for example, plasters or some simple dressings. So, for example, if you cut yourself with a knife, you can put some direct pressure on it and then you can put a plaster on it, and that might avoid coming to the emergency department. So, for example, simple bandages which you can get over the counter, which you can wrap it up, a simple dressing like this, or some gloves as well. And also, if you want to clean the wound, you can get some normal saline, which you can also get over the counter to give it a nice clean. And simple injuries, like, for example, if you hurt your elbow, if you fall over, a simple sling might be a good idea.
1: This is HRB.
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3: It's Melissa on HRB from the Coronary Care Unit here. Here I am with Elaine, and she's a healthcare assistant.
4: Coronary Care Unit looks after poorly people with heart problems. And I'm a healthcare assistant, and I help the nurses in their role. So I look after the patients as much as I can, get them up for breakfast, give them washes, and make sure they're comfortable, help them with their lunches, food, and making sure that, you know, they don't go hungry. Basically helping them with things that they can't do for themselves, like going to the loo, yeah, and washing and all that kind of
3: brilliant
4: thing. And then if the nurses need help with anything, then we
3: okay
4: help out.
3: And
4: we take all their observations as well, so blood pressure and, you know, bits and bobs like that, temperature and pulse, and
3: wow,
4: so we do all that and record that for the nurses, and we just basically keep an eye on them. And if we see that, you know, any are in need of urgent help, we can call people straight away, we pass information back to the nurses, because we know they're

0: With Talking Health, I'm Jessica Harding. Obesity is one of the UK's most pressing health challenges. As the NHS faces increasing pressure, it is evident a new holistic approach is needed. Here to discuss this is NHS doctor and longevity medicine specialist, Dr. Alice Thomas. Alice, what does the research show?
1: At Apex Medical, we have seen that there's this disarray between patient satisfaction of what's going on in the NHS and their healthcare. So we did some research, and we're mainly looking around longevity and healthcare and obesity. And we found that actually 64% of the population at the moment are obese or overweight, which is really, really concerning. And something that we really passionately feel we need to look into and help with a bit further.
0: What are some of the challenges in tackling the obesity crisis?
1: I think, first of all, the NHS is thought to be quite reactive rather than proactive when it comes to this approach. About 53% of people we found weren't comfortable talking to their GP about, you know, health just in general and their general longevity and general lifestyle changes that they could make. One size doesn't fit all. And it's very, very hard to know what the right health advice is. But I think it goes back to education. And if we can sort out the education of the general population, as well as medical doctors, giving people tools that they can use in order to put things into practice, I think that is where we need to start. So at Apex Medical, you know, we're dedicated to using evidence-based approach, medicine techniques that we can use to help people.
0: What are some methods to help people lose weight?
1: So I think that's where we come in at Apex Medical, using the evidence-based approach to target things. But it has to start with our lifestyle, whether it be good habits with our eating, exercise, sleep, stress management. This is the foundation of a healthy lifestyle, and these are the changes that we need to make. And I always say changes don't have to be huge. You know, little things can come in, because the point is we want these things to stick and become part of a lifestyle. Prioritizing sleep is key. When we talk about diet, there's a lot nowadays about intermittent fasting, which is very popular and very beneficial, not only for weight loss, but in a whole benefit of longevity factors, such as helping with mood, anti-dementia, anti-cardiovascular risk factors. And with the diet also, alongside that comes a very high protein, low carbohydrate diet, trying to avoid processed foods and sugar as much as possible. If exercise was a drug, we would all be on it. It's absolutely so good for us to exercise, not only for our mental health, but also for our bodies, our longevity and weight loss. And then third, stress management is something that is so important.
0: For more information, visit www.apexmedicalacademy.co.uk. Thank you, Dr. Thomas. With Talking Health, I'm Jessica Harding.

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2: The UK's leading toilet roll brand has partnered with the charity Bowel Cancer UK, joining forces with a host of retailers to increase awareness of the symptoms of the UK's fourth most common cancer and our second biggest cancer killer. Survival rates are boosted by early diagnosis, but fewer than 4 in 10 people are diagnosed at the early stages. Changes in bowel habit and blood in your poo are two bowel cancer symptoms that happen while you're on the toilet. So having bowel cancer symptoms placed on loo roll packaging, it's hoped, will boost awareness, which recent research has shown is low. Dr. Lisa Wild is Bowel Cancer UK's Director of Research and External Affairs.
3: 45% of people can't name a single symptom of bowel cancer. Half of UK men were unable to spot any signs of bowel cancer compared to 36% of women. One of the key red flag symptoms is blood in your poo. Only a third of people are aware of it, and there's very low awareness in the other main symptoms.
2: This new partnership that was launched in a TV advertising campaign with Sharon Osbourne as its figurehead is aiming to reach more than 10 million households. With around 43,000 people diagnosed with bowel cancer each year, it's imperative that more others are diagnosed early. The NHS has, for a number of years, conducted a bowel cancer screening programme with older people who are at heightened risk. But statistics show not nearly enough of us take up the opportunity to be screened.
3: If you get a screening test through the post, please take part, because if you pick up bowel cancer through screening, you will more than likely detect it at that earlier stage where it can be treated and it's curable. But it also can find polyps, which are non-cancerous growths, which may develop into bowel cancer in the future. So the screening test can be preventative too.
2: As I mentioned, bowel cancer is most commonly associated with older people, but not exclusively. So raising awareness in the general population of bleeding from your bottom or blood in your poo, persistent and unexplained changing bowel habits, unexplained weight loss for no obvious reason, or a pain or lump in the tummy, and unexpected fatigue are important for all of us to be aware of and act upon.
3: The vast majority of them are aged over 50, but 2,500 people who are diagnosed are under 50, and it tends to be fairly equally split between men and women.
2: My grateful thanks to Dr. Lisa Wild from Bowel Cancer UK. To find out more and to connect through to the charity, visit our website, wordonhealth.com. 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
2: Singing for the Brain takes place on the fourth Wednesday of each month at Dashwood Manor Care Home in Bradley Way in Basingstoke. 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That's Singing for the Brain on the fourth Wednesday of each month at Dashwood Manor Care Home in Bradley Way in Basingstoke from 10:30 a.m. until midday.
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If you get some sun first thing in the morning, it can help boost your mood and energy levels for the rest of the day. Try opening your curtains or blinds as soon as you get up, having your first tea or coffee outside, or going for a short walk. 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That is, as long as it's not too bright outside your bedroom.

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5: From the Sky News Centre at 9, a couple and their teenage daughter have died after getting into difficulty off the Sussex coast. Emergency services responded to four people getting into trouble in the water in Shoreham yesterday afternoon. A younger girl's critical in hospital. Our reporter Barnaby Papadopoulos was at the scene.
6: I did speak to somebody here who said that the water was choppy, that the winds were very strong on the beach. It could be that that had something to do with the incident. For now, an investigation will be ongoing. That will come out with some answers to what exactly happened.
5: The Prime Minister's promising to give rough sleepers in England a route off the streets by Christmas. Andy Burnham says a £102 million investment will go towards the project on top of other long-term funding. Nearly 4,800 people were sleeping rough on a single night last autumn. Housing Secretary Angela Rayner says they'll offer a package of support.
7: Once people are in off the streets, we can really engage them and support them at their own pace in getting their lives back on track and hopefully ending their experience of rough sleeping.
5: Inflation's ticked back up to almost 3%. The July figures thought to be largely down to a rise in energy bills sparked by the Iran war. Official figures showed the retail prices index inflation also rose, which could see England's train fares surge by more than 4% next year. The Queen's admitted it was difficult to keep the King's cancer diagnosis a secret. Camilla's opened up about trying to avoid discussing her husband's treatment before the news went public. The famous Heartland and Wharf cranes in Belfast will undergo a £3.1 million renovation after more than 20 years of disuse. Navantia UK say they'll be at their busiest for many years. And London's ULEZ scheme's been linked to improved lung growth in children. The ultra-low emission zone charge was expanded to the entire city in 2023. That's the latest.
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10: Hello once again, and thank you so much for joining me, Richard Smith, with the A to Z of Pop. Now, this is the show where we run through the alphabet, taking an A to Z look at one particular year. But what year will it be today?

0: Well, during the next hour, I'm going to be revisiting 1967 with performances by artists including Petula Clark, the New Vaudeville Band, Marvin Gaye and Kim Weston, The Monkees, Procol Harum, Small Faces, The Four Tops, and Dave D, Dozy, Beaky, Mick, and Titch. And if that wasn't enough, during the programme I'll also be introducing a classic album track from our featured year, but more about that later on. It is a classic album. Do you know what the best bit is? It's that all you have to do for the next hour is to just settle back, relax and stay tuned to us here on your favourite station for the A to Z of Pop, brought to you in association with Specsavers Home Visits. Now, to get us away to the very best possible start from 1967, a tune from musical Sweet Charity. Shirley Bassey.
1: The minute you walked in the joint, I could see you were a man of distinction, a real big spender, good looking, so refined. 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

0: am so thankful for what I've got.
1: Two of the biggest hits from 1967, but they'll do for me. Covering the letters B and C, Shirley Bassey with Big Spender, and it got as high as number 21. And just there, written by Tony Hatch and Jackie Trent for Petula Clark, and The Other Man's Grass is Always Greener, depending on how much fertiliser you put on it. And that got as high as number 20. As I say, cover the letters B and C very nicely. Thank you very much. Moving right along, D, F and G. We'll be going down to Finchley Central very shortly with the new vaudeville band. And then Brenton Wood will be here giving a little sign. But first, here's the Mamas and Papas.

0: I thought I made you, but I'm afraid you really let me down. Finchley Central, 2 and 6 months. Mind the doors, please.
1: You're listening to Richard Smith and the A to Z of Pop. It's magic.
2: If

Taken from the LP Oogum Boogum. That's some odd ideas of the 60s. Brenton Wood, Gimme Little Sign, covering the letter G perfectly, a number 8 hit for him on the UK charts. Before that, featuring Alan Klein, who was billed as Tristram, the 7th Earl of Cricklewood, on lead vocals, the New Vaudeville Band. Yes, with a number 11 hit for them, Finchley Central covered the letter F, and kicking us off there, the Mamas and Papas, dedicated to the one I love. It's the 8 set of pop here on your favourite station, with me, Richard Smith, and on the show today, we're looking at song titles and artists that were all popular during our featured year of 1967. So please do stay with us right here on your favourite station for some more from the files of the A to Z of Pop, brought to you in association with Specsavers Home Visits. Now, I've been practising all week long here. Next on the show,

0: covering the letter H, it's Engelbert Humperdinck. Engelbert Humperdinck. Arnold Dorsey from Leicester. Do hope he doesn't take it personally.
1: Hi, this is Engelbert Humperdinck, and you're listening to the A to Z of Pop with Richard Smith.

Marvin Gaye's first major hit in the UK, Kim Weston, and It Takes Two at number 16 on the charts, covering the letter I, and before that, Engelbert Humperdinck and The Last Waltz. It was a number one for 9 weeks in total, 5 consecutive and then another couple either side, 27 weeks on the charts for our Eng and The Last Waltz. Good stuff, isn't it? Yeah, I thought so as well. It's 1967 here on your favourite station, all over again. Here's a tune written by John Barry Mason and Les Reed. Tom Jones, and I'm Coming Home.

0: Off into the distance, he's coming home, don't you know? Tom Jones covering the letter J of 1967 really well there. Well, if you have just tuned in our way, hello there, it's Richard Smith here with the A to Z of Pop. It's a show where we run through the alphabet looking at songs and the stars from a chosen year, and today we're looking at titles and artists from 1967. And coming up in the second half of the show, we've got some more great hits and memories for you, just like this.
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1: I have no idea what that's all about, but we're going to find out later on. It sounds good to me, so please do stay with us for the next 30 minutes or so right here on your favourite station for much more from the files of the A to Z of Pop, where it's time now for this.
2: It's the A to Z of Pop's classic album track.
1: It most certainly is. I couldn't leave 1967 and not play something from this particular album.
3: It was 20 years ago today. Sergeant Pepper taught the band to play.
1: Sergeant Pepper's Lonely Hearts Club Band is the eighth studio album by the English rock band The Beatles, released on the 26th of May 1967. It spent 27 weeks at number one on the record retailer chart in the UK and 15 weeks at number one on the Billboard Top LPs chart in the United States. It was lauded by the critics for its innovations in songwriting, production, and graphic design. And that would be track one on side one. With a little help from my friends would be track two, Lucy in the Sky with Diamonds. They're all belters, aren't they? Getting Better, Fixing a Hole, She's Leaving Home, Being for the Benefit of Mr. Kite, complete side one.
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1: Within You, Without You, When I'm 64, the tune I'm just about to play, Good Morning, Good Morning, Sergeant Pepper's Lonely Hearts Club Band, The Reprise, and A Day in the Life, 4,000 Holes in Blackburn, Lancashire. As I say, our feature tune from the classic album Sgt. Pepper comes by way of the letter L, and it's halfway down side two. It is Lovely Rita, Meter Maid.

There we are. It's all gone. Lovely Rita Meter Maid from our classic album today, Sgt. Pepper's Lonely Hearts Club Band. Do hope you enjoyed that. Time now then to look at the letters M, N and P, Procol Harum and The Loving Spoonful, after the Monkees.

Featuring John Sebastian, Joe Buckler, Jerry Yester and Steve Boone. They were the Loving Spoonful in 1967 for Nashville Cats. Yes, cover the letter N anyway, if it did nothing else. And before that, written by Jerry Goffin and Carole King, Pleasant Valley Sunday, The Monkees, which were the American version of the Beatles, I'm thinking. Anyway, moving right along. And if you were playing anything from the 60s, I'm pretty sure that this would be up there. It spent 15 weeks on the UK charts, some of those at number one for Procol Harum. It was their debut single, came out on the 12th of May 1967, A Whiter Shade of Pale.

Oh, say, it's one of those tunes that makes the hairs on the back of your neck stick up, isn't it? Procol Harum and A Whiter Shade of Pale. It's the A to Z of Pop here on your favourite station with me, Richard Smith. And on the show today, we're looking at song titles and artists that were all popular during our featured year of 1967, don't you know? So please do stay with us right here on your favourite station for some more from the files of the A to Z of Pop, brought to you in association with Specsavers Home Visits. Now we're going to look at the letters R and T. Very shortly we should be joined by the Small Faces with a number 9 hit from our featured year of 1967 called Tin Soldier. But first this. Now you'd normally play this at a wedding, wouldn't you?

Thank you. Yes, Kenny Jones on the drums there. Getting a bit excited towards the end. Steve Marriott on lead vocals. He also wrote it for the Small Faces and that Tin Soldier. Before that, it was Martha Reeves and the Vandellas version of Third Finger Left Hand, and that was originally the B-side to Jimmy Mac in 1967. But it got just as much airplay, so they decided to not release it as a single, but it got very popular. And as I say, it's a tune that you'd normally play at a wedding. Anyway, moving right along, we've got three more tunes to play. I'm going to look at the letters V and W now, with a tune from Italian-born, South African-reared singer-actress and TV performer Dana Valerie Catalano. Dana Valerie to me, or Dana, Dana, whatever. And you don't know where your interest lies. A little bit of a Northern Soul classic, if you don't mind. The Four Tops are up next, by the way. You don't-

0: originally a tune sung by The Left Bank in 1966. Given the Motown treatment there by the Four Tops in 1967. Walk Away, Renee. Before that, Dana Valerie, and You Don't Know Where Your Interest Lies. So there we are. That almost concludes our look at 1967 for today.
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0: Oh, I'm going to do that when I get in. The A to Z of Pop is brought to you in association with Specsavers Home Visits, and I really do hope that you've enjoyed the last hour rediscovering all those hits and memories. Stay tuned for some more great entertainment coming up very shortly, but for now it's on to my final tune for today, and we're going to finish on the letter Z from 1967 with Dave D, Dozy Beaky, Mick and Titch, and a group of nonsense lyrics. This'll be Zappadak. Until the next time then, this is Richard Smith saying thanks for listening. I'll see you later. Take care. Ta-ra. Zappadak.

Gotcha.

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1: Hi, I'm Rishmi Rajesh. I am the sister in endoscopy unit. So I run the endoscopy service. So we have all the upper gastroendoscopy and the lower GI endoscopies here. And also we run the respiratory service by doing bronchoscopy. And also we do in the EBUS. It is quite a diagnostic procedure, but we also have the therapeutic interventions going on. Endoscopically, and also we're taking part of the bowel cancer screening program, which is the national bowel cancer screening. So we have, in a week, we run two bowel cancer screening lists, and also we do the bowel scope, which is also part of the national program.
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3: From our studios at Basingstoke and North Hampshire Hospital, broadcasting across Basingstoke on DAB, this is HRB.
4: From the Sky News Centre at 10, some breaking news. Australian tennis player Nick Kyrgios has been provisionally suspended after testing positive for cocaine. The former Wimbledon finalist's been banned from tournaments since August 4th, pending the outcome of a tribunal. Kyrgios says he's made a huge mistake and takes full responsibility. The Prime Minister hopes to help rough sleepers in England access accommodation by Christmas. Andy Burnham wants to repeat the efforts last seen during the COVID-19 pandemic when homeless people were taken in off the streets. Last month, the PM insisted if it worked then, it can work now.
5: We did it then, we can do it now, get the basics right, put a care for people at the heart of everything that we do and just get this country working as it should again.
4: The Conservatives say the government hasn't explained how the plans will be delivered. A couple and their teenage daughter have died after getting into difficulty in the sea off the Sussex coast yesterday. A younger girl who's part of the same family is in a critical condition in hospital following the incident in Shoreham. The rate at which prices are rising in the UK has jumped to its highest level since March. Inflation rose to 2.9% in July, up from 2.6% in June. Our business correspondent Paul Kelso explains why the surge was expected.
6: The biggest driving factor in this is energy bills, and people will know that the energy price cap, which Ofgem sets, set in July, it went up about 13%, and that has a direct feed through into domestic bills and price increases.
4: The number of reports of anti-Muslim hate and prejudice in London in the first half of the year has surged past the total annual amount for 2023. Over 1,000 reports were made by the end of June. And Glasgow is being transformed into Gotham again for the Batman Part 2. The movie's being filmed around the city this month. That's the latest.
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And that was Celine Dion with A New Day Has Come. You're listening to HRB with me, Maya Harris, on this Wednesday morning. You've got me from 10 till 12 today with some feel-good music. And to kickstart us, we've got Twisting by the Pool.

0: And that was Mary O'Hare with You Light Up My Life. You're listening to HRB with me, Maya Harris, and we've got some Britney Spears coming up for you next.
1: The latest local news with the Basingstoke Gazette, here on HRB in 15 minutes.
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1: 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We work with all aspects of prevention and management of acute and chronic wounds with a focus on these patients with hard to heal and complex wounds.
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0: From our studios at Basingstoke and North Hampshire Hospital, broadcasting across Basingstoke on DAB, this is HRB.
1: One, two, one, two, three, four.

And that was Willie Nelson with If You've Got the Money, I've Got the Time. Next up, Killer Queen by the one and only Queen. She keeps

0: HRB's local news.
1: In today's local news, a man in his 50s has died after a medical incident in a residential area. The Hampshire and Isle of Wight Air Ambulance Service was called to Abbey Road, Popley at 11:48 a.m. on Monday after reports of a medical emergency. Two doctors and an advanced paramedic attended the scene. Despite the best efforts of emergency services, the man was pronounced dead at the scene. His death is being treated as unexpected. Several local ponds have completely dried up in the hot weather, killing fish, ducks and turtles. Wildlife across Basingstoke is struggling after the heatwave dried up ponds at Sherfield-on-Loddon and Cliddesdon. The Sherfield-on-Loddon pond is cracked and bare, and dead fish and turtles and ducks and moorhens left without shelter or drinking water. While Cliddesdon pond has also been reduced to mud and silt after weeks of dry weather. With no sign of official help, a wildlife volunteer is keeping the stranded animals alive on her own. Sophie Pipera, a bird specialist with Helping Wildlife Basingstoke, has visited the pond daily since last Wednesday, paying for water and food and leaving dishes for ducks and mealworms for baby moorhens. Disabled bus pass holders will be able to travel for free at any time of day in the near future. The change, which will come into effect in England from April 2027, removes current weekday time restrictions and allows 24-hour travel in a move aimed at easing cost of living pressures. Currently, disabled bus passes are valid only from 9:30 a.m. to 11 p.m. on Wednesday on weekdays, unless additional funding is provided by local authorities. The new policy is part of a series of cost of living measures announced by Prime Minister Andy Burnham.
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3: Weather today, we've got lows of 14 and highs of 23 with a chance of rain throughout the entire day. The rest of the week, Thursday and Friday, is also looking pretty similar with lows of 12 and highs of 20 to 21. Saturday and Sunday, the rain clears up a little bit, but we do still see some cloud setting in.

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HRB with Maya Harris.

And that was Shifkey and Becky Hill with Better Off Without You. You're listening to HRB with me, Maya Harris. And next up, we've got a bit of Sam Ryder for you. This is Better Man here on HRB.

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0: And that was Howard Jones with What Is Love on HRB this Wednesday morning. And we've got some Gwen Stefani coming up for you next.
1: Hey, it's the Emperor Roscoe doing a Gabba Gabba Gabba with you. For everybody who's listening right now on Hospital Radio, no matter where you are, on behalf of all my DJs everywhere, thanks for listening, and we'll catch up with you somewhere along the line.
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3: From Dummer to Old Basing, Charter Alley to Sherborne St John, this is HRB.

And that was If Only I Could by Sydney Youngblood here on HRB. And we're coming up to the end of our first hour, but we've got to keep it going with the feel good music. And what better way to do that with some Kylie Minogue? Can't Get You Out of My Head here on HRB.

0: And that was Kylie Minogue to finish off our first hour of Feel Good Music here on HRB this Wednesday morning with I Can't Get You Out of My Head. Now, we're coming up to the top of the hour, which means a bit of Ollie Murs, I think.
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0: is HRB. For once in my life, I have someone who needs me. On your smart speaker, online, and across Basingstoke on DAB, this is HRB.
1: From the Sky News Centre at 11, the Prime Minister's promising to give rough sleepers in England a route off the streets by Christmas. Andy Burnham says a £102 million investment will be put towards the project on top of other long-term funding. It's estimated nearly 4,800 people were sleeping rough on a single night in autumn last year. Housing Secretary Angela Rayner says they'll offer a package of support.
2: Once people are in off the streets, we can really engage them and support them at their own pace in getting their lives back on track and hopefully ending their experience of rough sleeping.
1: A girl's fighting for her life in hospital after three of her family members died getting into difficulty off the West Sussex coast. The bodies of a man, woman and teenage girl were pulled from the water at Shoreham following a major search operation yesterday afternoon. Chief Superintendent James Collis is from Sussex Police.
3: I know this incident will have had a profound effect on the community and inquiries are ongoing to understand the full details. At this point, we believe all four entered the water from the land for a swim and sadly got into difficulty.
1: Australian tennis player Nick Kyrgios has been provisionally suspended after failing a doping test at an ATP tournament in June. He's been banned from playing pending the outcome of a tribunal. A rise in energy prices saw inflation jump to its highest level since March, with costs pushed up by the Iran war. It rose to 2.9% in July. Disney suing the Trump administration's media regulator over what it's calling an extraordinary assault on free speech. A lawsuit's been filed to stop it from launching an early license renewal process, arguing the network's being unfairly targeted. And London's ULEZ scheme's been linked to improved lung growth in children. The ultra-low emission zone charge was expanded across the entire city in 2023. That's the latest.
4: From Bramley to Brighton Hill, Buckskin to Overton.
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And that was Ollie Murs to start off our second hour here on HRB with me, Maya Harris, this Wednesday morning. And to keep the feel-good tunes going, this is For Once in My Life, Stevie Wonder.

0: and that was Love Is All Around here on HRB by Wet Wet Wet. We have got some Michael Jackson coming up for you next.
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And that was Hero by Mariah Carey here on HRB. You're listening to me, Maya Harris, this Wednesday morning. And we've got to keep it going with the feel-good music. Can you guess what's coming up? This is Starships. We built this city here

0: And that was We Built the City by Starships here on HRB. You're listening to me, Maya Harris. We've got some Billy Joel with The Longest Time coming up next.
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0: What a tune. That was Dead or Alive, You Spin Me Right Round here on HRB. Now, we've got some Miley Cyrus, we've got Eagles, we've got Steely Dan, we've got a little bit of everything coming up next.
1: I'm here with Fahana from the pharmacy.
2: We want to let people know about how complicated the process of supplying medication to patients is because of the extensive clinical checks that are required. And just to sort of let people know that when they come into hospital, if they can bring their own medication in, that would be really helpful because it makes our job a lot easier. And when it comes to going home from hospital and being discharged, that there can sometimes be a delay in providing the discharge medications. And to just reassure patients and people, visitors, etc., to know that the reason why there is that delay is because we want to make sure that the medications are correct and we want to make sure that they're 100% safe. And so that's why we do take that extra time to build in the safety checks.

And that was Steely Dan with Reeling in the Years here on HRB. We're coming up to the end of this 2-hour show on this Wednesday morning, but we've got time for one more song. And what way to finish off a show with a bit of McFly? Here is I Wanna Hold You.

0: What a way to finish off this two-hour show this Wednesday morning. That was McFly with I Wanna Hold You. You've been listening to me, Mara, on HRB. And don't worry, I'll be back same time next week. See you then.
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6: From the Sky News Centre at midday. The Prime Minister wants every rough sleeper in England offered a way off the streets by Christmas. Andy Burnham says his plans will be funded by an investment of over £100 million. The Conservatives say there's no detail on how the scheme will be delivered, but founder of The Big Issue, Lord John Bird, is hopeful.
7: This amount of money does open the door to helping to create a situation where you have a government policy which is followed throughout the whole of the life of the government and isn't just kind of done a bit here and done a bit there.
6: A girl remains in a critical condition after three of her family members died getting into difficulty in the sea off West Sussex. The bodies of a man, woman and teenage girl were pulled from the water at Shoreham yesterday. Inflation's hit almost 3% as experts warn energy bills could reach a three-year high. It's predicted the cap will rise by 4% from October. Nick Kyrgios has been banned from tennis after testing positive for cocaine. The Australian provided a sample during a tournament in Mallorca in June. The number of reports of anti-Muslim hate and prejudice in London in the first half of the year has surpassed the total annual count for 2023. Over 1,000 reports were made by the end of June. The organisation Tell Mum has branded the figures alarming. Iman Atters from the group.
8: We're not surprised, we're not shocked, we're just concerned because you would expect people not to be targeted because of who they are. People feel that there's a heightened level of insecurity, heightened level of anxiety, fear for their safety. We see that in reports that we get on a daily basis.
6: And England's new era under returning captain Joe Root has got off to a tremendous start in the first test against Pakistan at Headingley. The tourists were 23 for 2 as a rain shower stopped play. Bowler Ollie Robinson has taken 2 wickets in the first session. That's the latest. I'm Faye De Silva.
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1: With Margot Connitzer.

And a very good afternoon to you for this HRB lunch break. I'm Margot Connitzer. Imi Connitzer, would you believe, is still sleeping. She's only 11, and I don't think she's going to be joining me this Wednesday lunchtime. But you've just been listening to Dreamer with Supertramp here on HRB, but many thanks to Maya Harris for the last couple of hours of great tracks and music and chat. And now, coming up next here on HRB, it is Detroit Spinners with Then Came You.

0: And that was the lovely voice of Jess Glynn with I'll Be There here on HRB. And time is racing on. And would you believe I have got to drive to Luton. Coming back from Turkey, I left my spectacles under the seat on the plane and I forgot to pick them up when I disembarked. But I phoned Lost Property at Luton and they have them. And guess what? They don't post them, so I have to drive to Luton at some stage today. And you're listening to the HRB Lunch Break here with Margot Conitzer.
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0: Tina Turner there with We Don't Need Another Hero. And it's time now for Paul Pennington, Word on Health. And this afternoon he's talking about the air ambulance.
1: 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On air and online 52 weeks of the year. 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
2: 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One such charity is the Midlands Air Ambulance Service. Their spokesperson, Julian Spears, is clinical operations manager and a critical care paramedic.
3: Midlands Air Ambulance was established back in 1991. A group of doctors from the trauma centre that came together and recognised that it would be excellent for patient care within the West Midlands region. We weren't the first, I think we were the third nationally, because Cornwall had set up first because of the geography of the area. But we've got one of the biggest air ambulance operating practices in the UK now, and we've got three aircraft across six counties.
2: Julian, what types of emergencies do you most often attend?
3: The focus in the early days was predominantly sort of trauma based. It was car crashes and accidents and incidents. That was how it was for many years, but actually over the last few years we've been offering additional services like cardiac arrest cars, and we had three of those that operated in the north, the central and the southern end of the patch as well, to increase the hours. So we've actually seen around about 55% is medical jobs these days, so we're generally going to the sort of types of incidents that the ambulance service categorises as the CAT ones, the life-threatening emergencies such as the cardiac arrests, major trauma accidents such as, you know, multiple car crashes, falls from height and that kind of incident as well. But we pick up quite a large rural contingent. So there's a lot of equestrian accidents, there's a lot of agricultural incidents that happen across the region, so we really do get a mixed caseload and you're never really sure what you're going to get.
2: Give me an idea of the specialist training that air ambulance crews receive.
3: When I first started on the helicopter, it was an extension of the normal paramedic skills, so you would find the skills that you would find on a normal road ambulance, and all we were doing was providing the different vehicle. Over the past 10 years or so, we've certainly seen an increase in the training that's been given to us. Our training course now, from somebody joining us as a trainee through to when they are a fully fledged critical care paramedic, is around about 2 years. We have to go through a fairly rigorous selection process as well, because we do get quite a lot of applicants who are coming because it looks exciting, but they may not necessarily have the right aptitude to join the team. We are dealing with the most complex cases that you are likely to get from every 999 call, so we needed to make sure that we've got the absolute right member of the team who's able to be a good communicator, be clinically excellent, and also have the level of knowledge of understanding to be able to take on new skills as they arise.
2: And finally, what are the biggest challenges facing air ambulance services like yours at the moment?
3: Sadly, I think probably the main one is funding. Aviation is an expensive business. Medicine is an expensive business. If you combine the two, they are incredibly expensive. We are reliant on the generosity of the public. We don't get any funding from the NHS. Whether that's right or wrong is not for debate here. But with the increasing cost of living and the increased pressure on everyone's pockets, their ability to sustain direct giving is reduced. And that's something that we must be mindful of. We've got a fundraising team that has to raise in excess of £16 million every year to keep our three aircraft flying for the Midlands region. It's increasingly difficult, so we're always looking for other opportunities to make savings or to make money in other ways as well. We've recently diversified in clinical training. Whilst we're training our own clinical staff, there's an opportunity for us to be selling these courses on to others as well. So we offer a wide range of training from first aid at work all the way through to specialist critical care transfer courses. So there's lots of income opportunities. We're trying to explore all of them, because we are recognising that this is what is allowing us to continue the life-saving service.
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0: Many thanks to Paul Pennington for Word on Health. That will be back on the HRB Afternoon Mix. Coming up next, it is La Isla Bonita with Madonna. This makes me think of summer nights, breezy weather, seaside, seashores and that week in Turkey last week and how wonderful it was. Lie back and relax and listen to Madonna here on HRB.

0: And that was La Isla Bonita with Madonna. And now here on HRB, it's just about 12:30, and it's time to see what's going on locally in the local news.
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2: In today's local news, a man in his 50s has died after a medical incident in a residential area. The Hampshire and Isle of Wight Air Ambulance Service was called to Abbey Road, Popley at 11:48 a.m. on Monday after reports of a medical emergency. Two doctors and an advanced paramedic attended the scene. Despite the best efforts of emergency services, the man was pronounced dead at the scene. His death is being treated as unexpected. Several local ponds have completely dried up in the hot weather, killing fish, ducks and turtles. Wildlife across Basingstoke is struggling after the heat wave dried up ponds at Sherfield-on-Loddon and Cliddesdon. The Sherfield-on-Loddon pond is cracked and bare, and dead fish and turtles and ducks and moorhens left without shelter or drinking water. While Cliddesdon pond has also been reduced to mud and silt after weeks of dry weather. With no sign of official help, a wildlife volunteer is keeping the stranded animals alive on her own. Sophie Pipera, a bird specialist with Helping Wildlife Basingstoke, has visited the pond daily since last Wednesday, paying for water and food and leaving dishes for ducks and mealworms for baby moorhens. Disabled bus pass holders will be able to travel for free at any time of day in the near future. The change, which will come into effect in England from April 2027, removes current weekday time restrictions and allows 24-hour travel in a move aimed at easing cost of living pressures. Currently, disabled bus passes are valid only from 9:30 a.m. to 11 p.m. on Wednesday on weekdays, unless additional funding is provided by local authorities. The new policy is part of a series of cost of living measures announced by Prime Minister Andy Burnham.
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0: Mostly dry start to the evening with showers clearing quickly away. Tomorrow it's mostly dry and bright at first. A few showers in the morning. They might become heavier in the afternoon with a chance of thunder. Outlook for Friday to Sunday. Temperatures staying below average into the weekend. Isolated showers continuing but becoming more settled again by Sunday.
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0: And that was The Police, Walking on the Moon. Love, unity and a celebration of diversity are at the heart of Basingstoke Pride, and it's a family-friendly event. It's becoming a welcome annual fixture of the summer calendar. So this coming weekend sees the latest Basingstoke Pride event. TD Cinex, one of the sponsors, says Pride is a powerful way to foster connection, visibility and support. In a year where there have been too many worrying examples of how division, hate and hostility can affect individuals and local communities, it would be great to see lots of local people showing up on Saturday to support and be part of this feel-good event. So there will be a lot going on. Check it all out on basingstokepride.co.uk, where you can find out what's happening and you can see how you can enjoy a community-focused celebration to be proud of. 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
3: 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This is HRB.

And that was Prince with I Want to Be Your Lover. And coming out next here on HRB, it is Eric Carmen with Hungry Eyes.

0: And that was Eric Carmen with Hungry Eyes here on HRB. Here's a little bit of what was behind that music. He initially disliked the Hungry Eyes demo. He called it bizarre sounding. He wanted to change the tempo but couldn't because the dance sequence was already filmed. So he added heavy guitar to juice it up. And despite having the prior hit All By Myself, Hungry Eyes became Carmen's biggest hit, reaching number 4 on the Billboard Hot 100. And did you know that he was a child prodigy? He was the youngest student ever accepted, aged 2.5, at Cleveland's prestigious Institute of Music. And his mother was a professional violist, and she played with the Cleveland Orchestra. He drew songwriting inspiration from classical music. And All By Myself was partly based on Rachmaninoff's Piano Concerto No. 2. And he was in career limbo and without a record label when asked to write the song for Dirty Dancing. So there's a little bit of history about Eric Carmen. And some of that I did not even know myself. But where does the time go? It is now just about 1 o'clock. And it's time for the national and international news here on HRB. You've been listening to me, Margot Connitzer. Think about me driving to Luton later around the M25 just to fetch my glasses. I do need them. I've got a spare pair, but they're varifocals, and the ones that I've mislaid are stronger, and I need them back, and it's probably cheaper than claiming on my insurance. And coming up next, it is the HRB afternoon mix, and then you've got Paul Baker. You've got Mystery Top 40 21st Century Hits. Then you've got Graham Turnbull at 5 p.m. with Week In, Week Out. Steve Randall at 6 p.m. with Unbeatable 80s. And don't forget, Music On Demand, you've got Lee Cuddington at 8 p.m. with Hospital Harmony Night. And that's all from me. I'll be back on Monday, hopefully with my little co-presenter, Imi Connitzer, between 6 and 8 p.m. And do enjoy the rest of your day. If you're a patient in hospital, I hope that you have a reasonably quiet and relaxing time.
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3: 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My Artist of the Week, what became number one on that day in a previous year, and, if it's your birthday, some musical people you share it with. 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
2: Regular buses run from around the Basingstoke area to the hospital. The bus stops are opposite the Diagnostic and Treatment Centre. Full details of times can be found at the Stagecoach South website and on their app. The latest national and international news is next.
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0: from our studios at Basingstoke and North Hampshire Hospital, online, around the hospital, and across Basingstoke on DAB. This is HRB.
1: Centre at One. The Prime Minister wants the whole country to get behind his aim of getting every rough sleeper in England off the streets by Christmas. Andy Burnham's promising over £100 million towards the project, but acknowledges it may not be enough.
2: To make this a nationwide initiative as we go into the Christmas period, getting everybody behind it. The government money itself may not fully be enough. So I am saying, putting the call out to community and voluntary organisations, come on, let's get behind this. Let's show what Britain can do when we all pull in the same direction.
1: Charities have welcomed the move as a strong start. Critics say it lacks detail. A manhunt's underway and a murder investigation started after two men were found dead at a flat in Glasgow. 50-year-old Paul Lafferty and Gary Beaton, who was 54, were discovered in Partick on Sunday afternoon. A girl's fighting for her life in hospital after three of her family members died, getting into difficulty in the coast of West Sussex. It's thought all four went for a swim in Shoreham. The Liberal Democrats' leaders blame Brexit for the small boats crisis and is calling for the UK to join an EU pact. Sir Ed Davies says it would allow migrants to be returned to the first EU country they entered. The rate at which prices are rising in the UK has jumped to its highest level since March. Inflation rose to 2.9% in July, up from 2.6% in June. Our business correspondent Paul Kelso explains why the surge was expected.
3: The biggest driving factor in this is energy bills, and people will know that the energy price cap, which Ofgem set in July, it went up about 13%, and that has a direct feed through into domestic bills and price increases.
1: And Australian tennis player Nick Kyrgios has been provisionally suspended after testing positive for cocaine. He's been banned from tournaments pending the outcome of a tribunal. That's the latest. I'm Faye De Silva.
0: Around the hospital, online at hrbasingstoke.co.uk and across Basingstoke on DAB. Local news and information. 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

0: Did you know that daylight helps regulate your circadian rhythms? Physical, mental and behavioural changes that follow a 24-hour cycle. And these natural processes respond primarily to light and dark, and affect most living things, including animals, plants and even microbes. In turn, these circadian rhythms improve our sleep.
1: This is HRB.
2: You're with Ryland Lee, one of the volunteers for Hampshire and Isle of Wight Air Ambulance. And essentially, what we do is to bring pre-hospital critical care to patients. So we have on board at any one time a pilot, a critical care paramedic, specially trained, and a critical care doctor, who will be A&E specialist from Southampton, Winchester, and Basingstoke. And essentially, the idea is to get to a patient within the so-called golden hour. So we are only called out for severe traumas. We have people sitting in the 999 centres who listen in to calls, who will make a judgment call on whether the air ambulance needs to be called out. Our strap line, I think, says it all. It's sort of ordinary people, our medical staff, providing extraordinary care, supported by you, the generous public of Hampshire.

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2: There are 41,000 women living with ovarian cancer in the UK, with over 7,000 new cases diagnosed each year. If caught at an early stage, 9 in 10 women will survive. But two-thirds of women are diagnosed late, when the cancer is harder to treat. Knowing the symptoms of ovarian cancer could save your life or the life of someone you love. Catherine Murray is from Target Ovarian Cancer.
3: Key symptoms of ovarian cancer are a persistent bloated tummy, always feeling full or not being able to finish a meal, tummy pain, and then urinary symptoms, needing to wee more often or more urgently. These symptoms will be new for you and they'll be frequent. So we usually say as a guide they'll be happening around 12 times a month or more frequently in the last 3 weeks.
2: I understand occasionally there can be other symptoms such as changes in bowel habit, i.e. diarrhea or constipation, extreme fatigue, unplanned weight loss, and unusual bleeding from the vagina, which before or after the menopause should always be investigated by a GP. And talking of GPs, I see from your research nearly half mistakenly believe symptoms only present in the later stages of ovarian cancer, something I know your organisation are looking to change.
3: It's really important for GPs to know the symptoms and to be skilled up on ovarian cancer. We offer GP education modules on the symptoms and also on things like family history and why that's important in ovarian cancer.
2: You spoke earlier about the frequency of symptoms. What can women do that might help their doctors?
3: Write them down. Make a diary if you have one, or just take some notes about the frequency of these symptoms. It can really help

0: have it all in front of you when you go into that GP appointment.
1: Ovarian cancer is more prevalent in the over 50s, but 1 in 10 cases occur in women below the age of 45. I believe 40% of women wrongly think a cervical smear test detects it.
0: The cervical smear test does not pick up ovarian cancer. It only looks for changes in the cells of the cervix, which could then lead to cervical cancer.
1: Sadly, we do lose 11 women in the UK every day to ovarian cancer, but I understand new treatments do provide promise for those living with it.
0: What we've seen in the last 10, 15 years is lots of progress in new treatments and new types of treatments, and we've seen that's given a lot of hope to our community. We still need to get this early diagnosis. You still have the best outcomes in ovarian cancer if you get diagnosed earlier. So that's why it's important to always know the symptoms, get to the GP, and that way your GP can get you into treatment if you need it.
1: My grateful thanks to Catherine Murray. To find out more and to link through to Target Ovarian Cancer, visit our website, www.wordonhealth.com. 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
0: Promote an event on HRB by sending us the details to hrbdiary at hrbasingstoke.co.uk. 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
1: King's Cross. 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So there's our random words. And the theme today? 10 trees to...
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1: Yep, it's another Word Whiz as we test your grey matter. Coming up, we've got a whole load of random words. And once you've heard them all, we'll set you the task of recalling 10 of those words on a theme. If you're all set, let's hear those words. Stove. Tent peg. 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Sleeping bag. U. Chemical toilet. 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So there's our random words. And the theme today? 10 trees to recall. 10 trees to recall, please. So wind the old brain back. Can you recall those 10 items? We'll give you a bit of thinking time, and then we'll give you the answers shortly.
0: Word Whiz.

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1: Now, a moment ago, we were playing our Word Whiz game, if you recall. You heard a whole load of random words. Then we asked you to recall 10 types of tree. Did you recall them all? Let's grab the answers. Any order's fine. And see how you did. Oak. Beech. 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Willow. And finally, maple. How did you do? Well, listen out for when we're playing Word Whiz next and have another go.
0: Word Whiz.
2: Why do birds tend to sing so early in the morning? Well, there are a couple of hypotheses. The songs we hear are typically coming from male birds looking to attract a mate. The early hours of the day tend to be more dry and cool, and this is thought to help birdsong travel as far as possible. Another theory is that male birds are trying to prove their strength and vigour, displayed by their ability to sing loudly before the day has even started. Maybe they even skipped breakfast. The real answer to why probably lies somewhere in between these two theories. However, the how and the why are not nearly as important as what is going on right outside our windows each morning. The morning chorus is a beautiful symphony of song occurring each day, and I encourage you all to wake up and embrace the melody.
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It takes place on the second Monday of the month from 10:30 a.m. till noon and the fourth Thursday of the month from 2:30 p.m. till 4 p.m. at the Tadley Common Methodist Church in New Church Road in Tadley. For more information, you can call Reverend Steve McKay on 0118 981 6252 or Barbara Rayner on 0118 981 6262.

right now.

first step is the hardest, so why not take it with a Ramblers Wellbeing Walk? They're fun, free, supportive and led by a trained volunteer walk leader. 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More details

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0: on your smart speaker, online, and across Basingstoke on DAB. 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
1: From the Sky News Centre at 2, a manhunt is underway after two men were found stabbed to death in Glasgow. The bodies of Paul Lafferty and Gary Beaton were found at a flat in the Partick area on Sunday afternoon. Detective Superintendent Cheryl Kelly has been speaking at the scene. She says a motive hasn't been established yet, but the timeline has.
2: Gary and Paul were seen in the Partick area on Friday morning, and that's how we're focusing our attention from Friday morning at 9 a.m. until 5 p.m. on Sunday afternoon.
1: Rail investigators say they've identified track irregularities near to where a train derailed in East Sussex. 30 people were injured, two of them seriously, near Lewes last week. Israel's military has opened a criminal investigation into the killing of 15 Palestinian aid workers in southern Gaza last March. Proceedings into 5-year-old Hind Rajab's death in January 2024 have also started. The Prime Minister wants every rough sleeper in England to be offered a way off the streets by Christmas. Andy Burnham says his plans will be funded by an investment of over £100 million. The Conservatives say there's no detail on how the scheme will be delivered, but the founder of The Big Issue, Lord John Bird, is hopeful it's the first step towards long-term change.
3: This amount of money does open the door to helping to create a situation where you have a government policy which is followed throughout the whole of the life of the government and isn't just kind of done a bit here and done a bit there.
1: Yellow weather warnings for thunderstorms have been issued for northern areas of England and Wales. Forecasters are also warning of potential flash flooding across Scotland, Northern Ireland and Northern England. And in cricket, the first test at Headingley has resumed after lunch and rain, with England having started the match well under returning captain Joe Root. A short time ago, Pakistan were 30 for 2. Ollie Robinson took both wickets, including one with the first ball of the day. From Sky News, I'm Johnny Frank.
0: Around the hospital, online at hrbasingstoke.co.uk and across Basingstoke on DAB. Local news and information. 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

0: Do you help look after someone with a care need? Would you like to connect with other carers? If so, go along to the informal coffee mornings once a month, organised by the Princess Royal Trust. The group takes place on the last Thursday of the month, 11 a.m. till 1 p.m. at the Link in New Church Road in Tadley.
1: Why is today called Wednesday? Well, the early Scandinavians and Germans believed that Odin, or Woden, was the chief god of Asgard, and as such deserved to have a day of the week named after him. The Anglo-Saxons used the word Wodensdag. Wednesday is often referred to as Hump Day because of its position as the middle day of the working week. If the working week were a hill, then Wednesday would be the crest, and it's all downhill from here.
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3: The latest local news with the Basingstoke Gazette, here on HRB in 15 minutes.
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2: In today's local news, a man in his 50s has died after a medical incident in a residential area. The Hampshire and Isle of Wight Air Ambulance Service was called to Abbey Road, Popley at 11:48 a.m. on Monday after reports of a medical emergency. Two doctors and an advanced paramedic attended the scene. Despite the best efforts of emergency services, the man was pronounced dead at the scene. His death is being treated as unexpected. Several local ponds have completely dried up in the hot weather, killing fish, ducks and turtles. Wildlife across Basingstoke is struggling after the heat wave dried up ponds at Sherfield-on-Loddon and Cliddeston. The Sherfield-on-Loddon pond is cracked and bare, and dead fish and turtles and ducks and moorhens left without shelter or drinking water. While Cliddeston pond has also been reduced to mud and silt after weeks of dry weather. With no sign of official help, a wildlife volunteer is keeping the stranded animals alive on her own. Sophie Pipera, a bird specialist with Helping Wildlife Basingstoke, has visited the pond daily since last Wednesday, paying for water and food and leaving dishes for ducks and mealworms for baby moorhens. Disabled bus pass holders will be able to travel for free at any time of day in the near future. The change, which will come into effect in England from April 2027, removes current weekday time restrictions and allows 24-hour travel in a move aimed at easing cost of living pressures. Currently, disabled bus passes are valid only from 9:30 a.m. to 11 p.m. on weekdays unless additional funding is provided by local authorities. The new policy is part of a series of cost of living measures announced by Prime Minister Andy Burnham.
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1: 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It's Richard Smith and the A to Z of Pop.
2: Hello there and welcome along to a bite-sized edition of the A to Z of Pop. It's a collection of three songs, one where the title starts with our chosen letter, one whose artist name begins with that letter, and one where both the title and artist start with that letter. And this time around, I'm taking an A to Z look at the letter D. So welcome to the A to Z of Pop. And to get us away to the very best possible start, from 1976, it was Boney M's first hit in the UK, produced and co-written by the group's founder Frank Farian, who also provided the male voiceover on this. It is Daddy Cool.
3: She's crazy like a fool.

A lot of people think that what about Daddy Cool is the answer to She's Crazy Like a Fool, but it's not. Apparently it's Wild About Daddy Cool. Who knew? There we are, from 1976, Boney M and Daddy Cool, looking today at the letter D on your favourite station. Now, here's a tune that got re-released three times by D-Ream, You Are the Best Thing.

0: The Perfecto remix from Paul Oakenfold and Steve Osborne, 1994 for D-Ream. And you're the best thing, or you are the best thing, as in you are. I'll move on from that very quickly, and there we are. That almost concludes our all-too-brief look at the letter D for this time around.
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0: So please join me again soon for more from the files of the A to Z of Pop. And I'll leave you for now with a tune from 1988, and it comes by way of Ricky Ross and the rest of Deacon Blue, taken from the LP Rain Town. It is Dignity. Deacon Blue, you see, Dignity, Deacon Blue. I'll leave it there. Thanks for your company. I'll see you later. Take care. Ta-ra.

0: We hope you're feeling good, feeling happy. Let's see if I can dig up some musical memories during the rest of the programme.
1: This is HRB.
2: I'm here with Fahana from the pharmacy.
3: We want to let people know about how complicated the process of supplying medication to patients is because of the extensive clinical checks that are required. And just to sort of let people know that when they come into hospital, if they can bring their own medication in, that would be really helpful because it makes our job a lot easier. And when it comes to going home from hospital and being discharged, that there can sometimes be a delay in providing the discharge medications. And to just reassure patients and people, visitors, etc., to know that the reason why there is that delay is because we want to make sure that the medications are correct and we want to make sure that they're 100% safe. And so that's why we do take that extra time to build in the safety checks.
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0: So, hello there, I'm here with Colin Tanner, Retail Business Manager of St Michael's Hospice, and we're at the first of the monthly Kilo Sales up at the Furniture Centre in Chinham. So, Colin, for those of those who don't know about Kilo Sale, what it involves, maybe tell us a bit more about that, how it works?
1: Excellent, thanks Darren. So our Kilo Sales is an event where customers can come in and purchase clothing by the weight as opposed to an actual individual price label on the item. This is really important for us to have these events because we get a really good volume of donations that come in, and unfortunately we can't always get these items out to all of our stores just simply because of space. So by having these events like the Kilo Sale, it allows us to make more money than what we would through recycling opportunities. And the customers get a great bargain as well. So what would happen is customers would come in, find all the items that they like, we will then weigh them and they will pay according to the weight. And the structure works out as £10 per kilogram or part thereof.
0: Fantastic. And as well as the clothing, there's other things like puzzles and soft toys and that kind of thing we kind of add to the experience. Now this is the first one you've done in this current format. How have things gone today?
1: Yeah, it's gone very well. We like to add additional pieces in. The puzzles is just something that we get donated in quite frequently. And again, if we can find opportunities to sell items off so that they don't get put into waste, then we need to do that. You know, we really like the opportunities of trying to be more sustainable. As for today, really pleased with how it started off. We've had a great footfall throughout the day. Regardless of a little bit of rain during the day, people still come out and shop, and the support from the local community has been brilliant.
0: Okay. And like we just said, it's going to be monthly. Is it going to be a similar format for future events, or are you looking at tinkering in any way, or just kind of keeping the same kind of content and sort of how it looks?
1: Well, it'll be the concept will remain the same, but the product is always going to change. So there will be a new product in all the time. Even on the next day, on the Sunday, definitely you're going to find new brands being put out there, new labels. So customers that have come on the Saturday, they can come on the Sunday and find something brand new as well. We will also look at opportunities to enhance what we've got. If we can find ways of doing things better, then we definitely will. But the concept of having it at our furniture store is really great because customers can come in, take a look at furniture, take a look at their retail therapy from a clothing point of view, and our donation centre is just behind us as well. So if they would like to bring any donations in, they can do that as well.
0: Absolutely. And I think what surprised me, we're looking along the rails, there's a lot of stuff there which is like decent branded. It's not just, you know, what might put my thing the cheapest. I have some really high quality products on the rails all the time, which people are getting really good deals on, aren't they?
1: Absolutely. When I was putting some rails together, I found some French Connection, some real classic Marks and Spencer's items, some really high-end, high-street brands. So these are items that are available. And you'll find people that love a bit of thrifting, they will come out and look for these brands because it's just a great opportunity to be more sustainable and get a good bargain.
0: Absolutely. And of course, this runs in conjunction with the existing charity shops and backs it up. Because like all charities, the hospice needs an awful lot of money every single day. It's not once a year thing or once a month thing, it's continual. So I think in terms of the extra money it's producing, like you said, the stuff that had been in here today wouldn't only be on sale, it'd be in storage until there's space in the shops. So it's just an extra bonus, isn't it, for the hospice?
1: Absolutely, and that is exactly what we're all about. Our role is to be able to generate as much money as we can to keep what the hospice does, which is absolutely incredible. We need to support them to make sure that they can continue doing what they do.
0: Of course, because the support this hospice provides is invaluable. It's almost like a club that nobody wants to be part of, ideally, but unfortunately people are. So I think the work done here and at the hospice is incredible. And I think what I've seen today myself is repeat customers. Some come in the morning and come back in the afternoon or even the following day. Have you found that?
1: I have. We've got a lot of regular customers. They support us in our stores. Right now we're trying to get some votes in for our favourite charity shop. And when we speak to some of the customers, they will tell us, oh, well, I've just recently been to Hook or I've been to Overton or any of our other stores. So it's really good to see that support from not just inside Basingstoke, but some of the a little bit further abroad as well, which is great. But yes, we've got regular customers. They come in all the time and we appreciate their support.
0: Okay, and just finally, you spoke about voting favourite charity shop. How can people do that, and was it getting in their votes?
1: Yeah, so they can go onto our website. They will be able to see the information on there. And all of our stores are handing out little bits of information with a nice little QR code that will link them straight through to where they can vote. Goes through with the Charity Retail Association. And I hope that everyone will vote us their favourite charity shop.
0: Fantastic. Colin, thanks for your time. Good to speak to you.

0: Do you enjoy walking? 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So why not take a Ramblers Basingstoke wellbeing walk? 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
3: Hey, it's the Emperor Roscoe doing a gabba gabba gabba with you. 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
4: Well,
5: 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We have 3 theatres and 2 endoscopy suites. We cater for about 1,100 patients a month, which is about 13,000 patients a year. And it ranges from children as young as 1 to adults that could be 100 plus. A range of operations from ear, nose and throat, gynaecology, orthopaedics, general surgery, pain, dental, then through to endoscopy, which can be colonoscopies, sigmoidoscopies, bronchoscopies, a whole range of things. And we also have some outpatient services as well. It's very busy, and probably a lot of people, I don't think, realise how busy we are. As I say, it's 1,200 patients a month, and that's sort of between 250, 300 patients a week we can be seeing through these doors, so it is very busy. It allows patients that need to be in hospital and staying in hospital to be cared for in the right facilities, obviously main theatre and seafloor and other areas, so the Diagnostic and Treatment Centre can then just do the outpatients and the patients that need 1, 2, 3 night stays. So it means it's sort of a better utilisation of facilities all round.
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2: Around the hospital, online at hrbasingstoke.co.uk and across Basingstoke on DAB. This is HRB.
7: From the Sky News Centre at 3, a manhunt is underway after 2 men were stabbed to death in Glasgow. The bodies of Paul Lafferty and Gary Beeson were found at a flat in the Partick area on Sunday afternoon. Their deaths are being treated as murder. These people live nearby.
8: From what I was told by a policeman, there were 3 people in the house and there's been an altercation between them, and 2 people have obviously come off worse than the third.
9: It's so close to home and it's a wee bit scary, to be honest.
7: Next, the Prime Minister has described the deaths of 3 people from the same family off the coast of West Sussex as a terrible family tragedy. A man who's been identified as a Palestinian refugee, a woman and a teenage girl were pulled from the water in Shoreham yesterday. A younger girl remains in a critical condition. Andy Burnham admits the government needs to do more to protect people in the water.
10: Always there's more that can be done. Obviously, we will look in detail at what happened. There is still, I think, a further heat wave to come. It's just to remind people about the dangers of open water swimming. The coldness, even in when it feels hot outside, it can shock people.
7: Investigators say they found a track defect near to where a derailment occurred in East Sussex last week. 30 people were injured in the crash, 2 of them seriously near Lewes. Israel's military has begun a criminal investigation into the killing of 15 Palestinian paramedics in southern Gaza last year. It had previously admitted mistakes. 2 men have been sentenced for violent disorder during anti-migrant protests outside the Bell Hotel in Epping in July last year. Jonathan Glover, who's 48, was handed 30 months in prison for shouting at police officers and blocking their cars. 24-year-old Charlie Land, who repeatedly damaged the vehicles, has been given a 32-month jail term. And Sheffield Sheffield United could face a 12-point deduction. A company owned by co-chairman Stephen Rosen and Helmi Altuğ has been wound up during a hearing at the High Court. That's the latest. I'm Johnny Freeman.
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0: hello, welcome along to the Mystery Top 40. This is Paul Baker, and over the next 60 minutes, we're going to count down a classic UK singles chart today from the 1980s. All you need to do is work out what that year from the 1980s is before we reach the number one song. It really is that simple. Here come the numbers. At number 40, it's a new entry, Unique. What I Got Is What You Need. 39, a new entry, Dr. Jekyll and Mr. Jive from Men at Work. At 38, Hot Street get a new entry with Bodywork. And at 37, it's a re-entry for New Order. Here comes Blue Monday.
1: 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Paul Baker

0: It's a re-entry at number 37 on our countdown today. New Order with Blue Monday. 36, it's Kraftwerk and Tour de France. 35 is a new entry, Kid Creole and the Coconuts, and There's Something Wrong in Paradise. 34, it's a new entry, David Essex. I nearly said David Bowie, but it's not. David Essex, Tahiti from Mutiny on the Bounty, the new entry. Number 33 is a new entry, Big Apple from Kajagoogoo. 32, it's Truth and A Step in the Right Direction. Number 31, it's Joe Boxers and Johnny Friendly. Let's move into the top 30 now, shall we? At number 30, a new entry, Moniaka and Godiaka. At number 29, no change for the Stray Cats and She's Sexy. Here comes Depeche Mode. Do you remember this classic? It might help you out. What is the mystery year? Nope, still not got it right yet. This might help you though. Depeche Mode and the classic Everything Counts on the Mystery Top 40 right here on your number one radio station. Hope you're enjoying the tunes today. This is Paul Baker. How you doing?
1: Number 28.

0: At number 28, Depeche Mode, Everything Counts on the Mystery Top 40. What is the year? That's the question. Number 26 is Annabelle Lamb and Riders on the Storm. That's 27. Number 26 is Carmel and Bad Day. 25 is The Kinks and Come Dancing. And at 24, The Style Council, Long Hot Summer.
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0: Gonna play this for you now. Herbie Hancock and Rocket.

0: somewhere in the 1980s on today's Mystery Top 40, but what is the mystery year? That's the question. Number 23 is Herbie Hancock and Rockets. Number 22, Shalimar, Disappearing Act. And at number 21, it's Gary Numan with Warriors. Let's hit that top 20 now. At number 20, Cliff Richard and Never Say Die. Number 19, David Grant, Watching You, Watching Me. And number 18, it's Wham and Club Tropicana. And at number 17, Heaven 17 and Crushed by the Wheels of Industry. Here's Spandau Ballet next. You know this one. It's Gold.
1: 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Paul Baker with the Mystery Top 40. Number 16.
2: Thank you for coming home. Sorry that the chairs are all warm. I left them here. I could.

gold at number 16 on our Mystery Top 40. What is the mystery year? Keep asking you the question, but you keep giving me the wrong answer. I'm sorry. We're one record away from the UK's top 10 biggest selling singles from our mystery year. It's coming up. Right then, Spandau Ballet at 16. At number 15, it's Elton John with I'm Still Standing. At number 14, New Order with Confusion. And now, one of the biggest hits of the year, it's Casey and the Sunshine Band. Give it up.

0: Lacey and the Sunshine Band, Give It Up, at number 13 on the Mystery Top 40 on today's show. Number 12 is Big Country and Chance. And at number 11, it's the climber of 13 places. You like the accent there. Status Quo and Old Rag Blues. We have the top 10 biggest sellers from our mystery year coming up for you when we come back. Right after this.
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5: 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Number 10.

0: We are back on the Mystery Top 40 into the top 10 now. There's no change at number 10 for Level 42. Sun Goes Down, Living It Up. And there's no change next for Modern Romance. Here's Walking in the Rain on the Mystery Top 40.
1: Number 9.

It's Modern Romance at number 9, Walking in the Rain. That's a non-mover on the Mystery Top 40 today. And here's a track that goes down 6 places from last week's number 2. This is Madness and Wings of a Dove.

It's back-to-back tracks on the Mystery Top 40. And number 8, down 6 places, you had Madness and Wings of a Dove. And at number 7, going down 4 places, What Am I Gonna Do from Rod Stewart. These are the biggest hits from a mystery year, but what is today's mystery year? Here's the highest climber, going up 21 places. Last week it was 27. Here's Paul Young. And Come Back and Stay on the Mystery Top 40. What position is it this week?

0: It's the Mystery Top 40, Paul Young and Come Back and Stay. Last week was number 27. This week is number 6, the highest climber of 21 places on the countdown today. So you've had loads of clues. The top 5 biggest selling singles are coming up for you very soon. Have you any idea what the mystery year is? You will find out within the next 20 minutes or so. And we're back with the UK's official top 5 singles from our mystery year right after this.
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2: Up next, we've got a request. It's from Nick in maternity and all the other maternity staff. This is Kate Nash Foundations.
3: Right, let's continue the requests. Next, we got for Lee, who's given birth to little Jake up there, up on maternity. We'd like some Coldplay. This is Fix You.
4: 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Morning, Sophie.
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3: Stack of requests to get through this evening. 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I'm Emma, and you wanted some Ordinary Boys.
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0: We're back with the top five. It's not a bad way to go either. Ryan Paris and Dolce Vita is a climber of 16 places from last week's number 21. Number five on this week's countdown. And here's a climber of one place for Genesis.
1: Number four.

0: It's all very theatrical, isn't it? One place at number four, Genesis and Mama. Are you ready for this week's highest new entry?
1: Paul Baker with the Mystery Top 40.
0: His Culture Club, Come a Chameleon, straight into the countdown.

0: It's the highest new entry, going straight in at number 3 this week on our Mystery Top 40 Culture Club, and Come a Chameleon. I don't want to ruin anything for you, but next week that is going to climb up to number 1. You come and go. Right, just ahead of the countdown and the number 1 record, and also the reveal of today's mystery year, here's the runner-up song. It's Roberta Flack and Peebo Bryson, Tonight I Celebrate My Love for You.
1: Number 2.

0: That's a lovely song, isn't it? Roberta Flack and Peebo Bryson up five places. Tonight I celebrate my love for you at number two.
1: Now, what is the year? Paul Baker with the Mystery Top 40.
0: So in just a second, I'll tell you what the mystery year is and I'll let you know what the number one song is as well. First, though, let's recap the top 10 that you've just heard. At number 10, no change, Level 42, The Sun Goes Down, Living It Up. At number 9, no change from Modern Romance and Walking in the Rain. At number 8, it's down 6 places for Madness and Wings of a Dove. At 7, it's down 4, Rod Stewart, What Am I Gonna Do? The highest climber goes up 21 places at number 6 for Paul Young, Come Back and Stay. Here's your top 5. At number 5, up 16 places, Ryan Paris and Dolce Vita. At number 4, climbing 1, Mama from Genesis. At number 3, it's the highest new entry, Culture Club and Come a Chameleon. At number 2, climbing 5, Peebo Bryson and Roberta Flack with Tonight I Celebrate My Love For You. And there's no change at number 1, but we'll get to that in a second. Today's mystery year comes from September of 1983. Well done if you got that right. And as always, if you got it wrong, please don't let it ruin your day. Here is the number one song then. There's no change at the top. It is still there. UB40 and Red Red Wine. And this is where I'll leave you today. Thank you very much indeed for listening to the Mystery Top 40. And we'll be back to do it again for you very, very soon. In the meantime, the UK's number one from 1983 in the month of September is UB40 and Red Red Wine. I'll see you soon. Bye-bye for now.
1: 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Number one.
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1: This is Gary Jackson inviting you to join me for Dark Side of the Moon, the classic progressive rock show on this station. With the intro quiz, the sloppy bit in the middle, plus music from artists like Deep Purple, Yes, and Pink Floyd, we'll be taking a look back to the days when vinyl albums sold by the truckload, along with the occasional guest like Rick Wakeman.
2: I'd just come back from, say, Russia with the USSR then. I'd just come up there. It was before the Berlin Wall came down. And to cut a long story short, I'd got arrested while I was over there basically for stealing a KGB uniform, really.
1: That's The Dark Side of the Moon with Gary Jackson.
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0: From our studios at Basingstoke and North Hampshire Hospital, online, around the hospital, and across Basingstoke on DAB, this is HRB.
1: From the Sky News Centre at 4, a murder investigation and a manhunt have begun after two men were stabbed to death in Glasgow. Emergency services discovered the bodies of Paul Lafferty and Gary Beaton at a flat in the Partick area of the city 3 days ago. Detective Superintendent Cheryl Kelly has been speaking at the scene.
2: A knife has been used in this investigation. Just now I wouldn't comment further in relation to that, but what I would do is appeal for witnesses who know any information about the whereabouts and movements of Gary and Paul on Friday morning preceding them being found dead on Sunday afternoon to come forward.
1: Investigators say an irregularity in the track has been found near to where a train derailed in East Sussex last week. 30 people were injured in the incident near Lewes. Police have named three family members who died after getting into difficulty off the West Sussex coast yesterday. They say 55-year-old Hassan Al-Kawas, his partner Zaina Elaine, who was 37, and their 14-year-old daughter Sarah Al-Kawas had travelled to Shoreham from their home in London. Another young girl in the family remains critically ill. Two men have each been jailed for nearly 3 years for their parts in violent disorder outside a hotel housing migrants in Essex. Jonathan Glover and Charlie Land were arrested during protests near the Bell Hotel in Epping in July last year. Andy Burnham says government money alone may not be enough to end homelessness in England. The Prime Minister has vowed to get rough sleepers off the street before Christmas and pledged more than £100 million in additional government spending. Here's the Chief Executive of Shelter, Sarah Elliott.
3: The only way that we're going to end homelessness for good is to build a new generation of social homes. And the Prime Minister himself has said that this is an important priority for him. So we really urge him to get on with building those homes quickly and in the right places.
1: And thousands of Monzo customers have been unable to access their accounts. The bank is blaming technical issues and has moved to a backup server whilst repairs take place. That's the latest. I'm Johnny Freeman.
0: From Bramley to Brighton Hill, Buckskin to Overton.
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1: Hey, it's the Emperor Roscoe. Doing a Gabba Gabba Gabba with you. For everybody who's listening right now on Hospital Radio, no matter where you are, on behalf of all my DJs everywhere, thanks for listening, and we'll catch up with you somewhere along the line.
2: 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We cater for about 1,100 patients a month, which is about 13,000 patients a year. 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
1: Hey, it's the Emperor Roscoe. Doing a Gabba Gabba Gabba with you. 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
1: 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This is HRB.
4: From the Sky News Centre at 5, investigators say an irregularity in the track has been found near to where a train came off the rails in East Sussex last week. 30 people were injured in the derailment near Lewes. The preliminary report also mentions evidence of previous maintenance activity in that area. Sky's Amelia Harper has seen an image of the track in question.
5: This is some CCTV from a train on Greater Thames Link Railway Services. And this train shows track geometry irregularity immediately before the derailment. So you can see that slight crooked shape, if you like, in the tracks there.
4: Three family members who died after getting into difficulty in water off the West Sussex coast have been named. Palestinian refugee Hassan El Kawas lost his life, along with 14-year-old daughter Sarah and his partner Zaina Aline in Shoreham yesterday. Police are treating the deaths of two men in Glasgow as murder. Their bodies were discovered at a flat on Sunday. Detectives say they're keeping an open mind as to whether there was more than one killer. The Queen has admitted she found it quite difficult to keep her husband's cancer diagnosis private. It was announced in February 2024 that King Charles was being treated for an undisclosed form of the illness, but Camilla has revealed she wanted to talk about it when she visited Maggie's 5 days before. Dame Laura Lee is the cancer charity's chief executive.
6: We've seen many more men coming through our doors to get support. He's made that okay for them to talk about and acknowledge that they are finding it difficult and they're struggling and they've got worries and concerns.
4: The Chancellor insists Britain's economy is resilient. John Healey has responded to the rate of inflation rising to its highest level since March. And it's been a successful day so far for returning England captain Joe Root. His side have reduced Pakistan to 150-7 at tea on the first day of the opening test at Headingley in Leeds. That's the latest. I'm Johnny Freeman.
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9: With

Tony Clark there with Landslides, starting us off here on Week In, Week Out Daily. In the programme today, humankind's top 10 greatest inventions, dangerous internet challenges, decibels of destruction, and pronouncing shop names correctly. That plus our tea time twosome at the halfway slot.

0: Stevie Wonder, of course, and signed, sealed, delivered. 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

0: It's Leo Sayre, of course, and you make me feel like dancing.
1: This or that.
0: Humankind's top 10 greatest inventions from the Ranker website, which has lists ranked in importance, voted on by the public, include some of the most innovative, groundbreaking inventions ever. Each invention listed here in some ways changed history, altering the way we live our lives. Some inventions, like medicine, helped to extend our lives. Others, like the wheel, changed the way we get around, transport goods, and just generally do anything. Which of mankind's inventions do you believe is the most important? Well, according to Ranker, they feature in this order. At 10, it's food preservation, indeed. At 9, music. At 8, the computer. At 7, tools. 6, mathematics. 5, clean water. 4, agriculture. 3, electric lights. 2, medicine. And 1, written language. Do you agree? Would that be your top 10?

Van Morrison, and it stoned me. Right, let's have a little musical number, just an instrumental now, from Booker T and the MGs. You'll recognise it instantly.

So, it used to be the theme tune for BBC cricket on the television, and then the BBC Test Match Special adopted it, and it's Booker T and the MGs with Soul Limbo. That's why you recognise it. Here's the Dixie Cups, if I can get it to fade up.

0: You couldn't get it much simpler than that, plucking away and then the Dixie Cup singing over it with Aiko Aiko. This or that.
1: Week in, week out.
0: In this and that, this time, it's dangerous internet challenges. Over the years, dozens of internet challenges have been made on YouTube and across social media platforms. Some of these viral challenges, like dousing yourself in a gallon of water or something like that, have been done for charities. Others, like swallowing spoonfuls of cinnamon and consuming toxic Tide Pods, to name a few, pose a bit of a risk to participants. But some are seriously dangerous. The longest lived of these seems to be the infamous gallon challenge. You're challenged to drink 1 gallon of milk or water in 1 hour and keep it down for an hour. Now, this isn't fun. It could be lethal. The stomach, for example, varies in size, but on average it can only hold half a gallon. And consumption of too much of anything in too little time can be dangerous. In the water challenge, where contestants are asked to drink a large amount of water in a short time, there have been several reported instances of fatalities. Water intoxication, that's overhydration or hyperhydration or water poisoning, occurs when the normal balance of electrolytes in the body is pushed outside safe limits due to the excessive water

intake. This causes a decrease in the levels of sodium in the blood and can cause a potentially fatal disturbance in brain functions. So some of these challenges are just completely dangerous.

0: Two sides of one story. The Beatles with a little piece of perfection. She's leaving home.
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0: Feet up. Biscuit today is a caramel shortbread. 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

0: Our tea time twosome today, where the Style Council shout to the top, and then George McRae with Rock You Baby, which I think was a one-hit wonder, if I remember correctly.
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1: The elegant Nancy Wilson there with the Burt Bacharach number, Reach Out For Me.
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1: Back to this and that, and this time decibels of destruction. We're talking about going to gigs. First, how do you measure loud bands? Well, engineers and authorities alike use special devices to measure a thing called decibels. Basically, it measures how loud something is. The first time it came up was following a legendary Deep Purple performance at the London Rainbow Theatre, the volume of which got up to 117 dB and was credited with causing a few fans in attendance to become unconscious. Then there was The Who. They took the crown with a 126 decibel performance at London's The Valley in 1976. A writer for music magazine Spin proclaimed Motorhead as the loudest band on earth back in 1986, referring to a tour stop in Cleveland that reached 130 decibels. House electronica band Leftfield dialed in at 137 decibels at a 1996 gig, causing plaster to rain down from the Brixton Academy ceiling. And punk band Gallows will tell you they topped 132 dB in a studio session. Just to give you some comparison for information, any extended sound over 85 dB can cause permanent damage to the hair cells in the inner ear. Loud noise above 120 decibels can cause immediate harm to your ears. And if your ears are ringing or other sounds are hard to hear afterwards, you've definitely been damaging them. So, really consider some earplugs for your next really loud gig.

Take That and The Greatest Day from the album The Circus. So we've won this and that item to come up, and that's on pronouncing shop names correctly. Yes, believe it or not, we generally pronounce all our shop names wrongly. So we'll be going through a little list here just to tidy it up so that you learn how to address these names and get them correct in the future. But let's slow it all down with Kenobi now and slip into something more comfortable. Yes, a bit risky on a daytime programme.

Yes, you could just imagine yourself at the side of the beach with the surf surging in. Right, pronouncing shop names correctly now. How do you pronounce Lidl and Aldi? Well, they've become favourites at UK supermarkets for shoppers, competing strongly against the big four rivals Sainsbury's, Tesco, Asda and Morrison. But one thing that has come to light amongst all this, though, is that we've been pronouncing both the names incorrectly. Apparently, if you've been saying Aldi and dragging out the A sound, you've been doing it all wrong. That's millions of us, surely. According to the retailer itself, we should be saying Aldi, like the name Alan. Ah, ah, sound. Aldi. Aldi. They're actually German companies, so it's Aldi. And as for Lidl, we'd wager most of you are getting it wrong. Most of us in the UK would say Lidl. And they've actually reinforced this by doing the adverts about the middle of Lidl. But in Germany, it's pronounced Lidl. It's Lidl. It's the continental pronunciation of I, which is pronounced E on the continent. So it's Lidl and Aldi. And joining them in the pantheon of greats is, of course, Nutella, pronounced by many of us as Nutella, due to it being made from hazelnuts. But its correct pronunciation is Nutella. Nutella. Then there's Adidas. It's actually properly pronounced Adidas. Adidas, not Adidas. And finally, the way the nation has said the name of the clothes brand, Moschino, has proved to be way off. Supposedly, it's Moschino, like mosquito, and not Moschino. So there you are. Slip these into your conversation the next time.

0: Unfortunately, we can't quite get to the end of that because with the last records to fit in, the band and the weight there. This is Graham Turnbull with Week In, Week Out.
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Roland belting it out there for fine young cannibals brings us to the end of the programme for today. Till the next time, from me, Graham Turnbull. Bye-bye. Look after yourself.

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4: From the Sky News Centre at 6, the Prime Minister has described the deaths of three people off the coast of West Sussex as a terrible family tragedy. Palestinian refugee Hassan El-Kawas lost his life along with 14-year-old daughter Sarah and his partner Zaina Elaine. A younger girl remains in a critical condition. Andy Burnham has admitted the government needs to do more to protect people in the water.
5: Always there's more that can be done. Obviously, we will look in detail at what happened. And there is still, I think, a further heat wave to come. It's just to remind people about the dangers of open water swimming. The coldness, even in when it feels hot outside, it can shock people.
4: Investigators looking into a train derailment in East Sussex last week say they found a defect on the tracks. Three carriages flipped on their side near Lewes on Thursday. 20 people were taken to hospital. Police have started a murder investigation and a manhunt after a double stabbing in Glasgow. The bodies of Paul Lafferty and Gary Beeson were found at a flat on Sunday. A woman whose childhood home burned down during wildfires in the West Midlands has revealed she saw the flames live on TV. Faye Duncan and her parents are among those counted. Counting the cost of devastating damage in Stourbridge, where 19 properties were destroyed.
6: Every time we come to the property, it just hits home that little bit more that we're not coming back. It's just not home anymore. And every time we keep saying this will be our last time doing this.
4: Fire and rescue services are warning the risk of further wildfires remains high despite rain and cooler conditions. EasyJet is stopping flights from Leeds Bradford Airport from early next year. The airline says it's focusing on more popular routes and has offered customers a refund or a free transfer. And Ollie Robinson and Josh Tung both took 5 wickets each as England's cricketers bowled Pakistan out for 171 runs on day one of the first test at Headingley. In reply, the hosts were 13 for no wicket a short time ago at the ground in Leeds. That's the latest.
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I think it would be hard not to be famous with a name like Paddy McAloon. He's the lead singer of Prefab Sprout. And this is the King of Rock and Roll on Unbeatable 80s.

Such a great song, The Human League and Life on Your Own. It was the Pointer Sisters and Prefab Sprout before that. This is Unbeatable 80s. Do you remember Fuzzbox? Or particularly, we've got a Fuzzbox and we're going to use it. They're on the way after this.

0: every so often we like to throw in one of the mad tunes of the 1980s. I would say that's not one of the maddest, but it's a little bit crazy, isn't it? Fuzzbox, International Rescue, following on from Hearts Alone. On the way, Madonna's new best mate. Well, actually, I think they've been mates for a while. Maybe not best mates, but Kylie is next. And I've also got Lionel Richie.
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My artist of the week, what became number one on that day in a previous year, and if it's your birthday, some musical people you share it with. So, whether you listen on DAB, on the internet, or by asking your smart speaker to play Hospital Radio Basingstoke, set an alarm for 10 a.m. each Thursday to join me for some great music.

Sly Fox, Lionel Richie, and before that, Kylie Minogue. Back in the 1980s, Kylie Minogue was very much the new kid on the block, wasn't she? Star of Neighbours, and just starting out on her music career, and I think few of us that were playing her songs as brand new releases back then would imagine she would go on to be the superstar that she's become, but she has, and she's teamed up recently with another megastar of the 80s, Madonna. Wait.

0: Anywhere you hear a mouth organ, a harmonica if you prefer, there's a chance that Stevie Wonder will be on the other end of it. Absolutely brilliant. Eurythmics and There Must Be an Angel. Madonna's Crazy For You from Vision Quest before that. And on the way, four more tunes from the best musical decade there's ever been, and let's be honest, ever likely to be. I've got Billy Idol for you in a minute.
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0: It's Unbeatable 80s with Steve Randall, Billy Idol, then Johnny Hates Jazz, and now a tune from 1981. And I've done a bit of research and found that the weather conditions in the UK were moderately okay for Roses.
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0: 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I'm Steve Randall. 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
2: Hi, I'm John Perkin, a presenter here on Hospital Radio Basingstoke. 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It's a request programme, so I'll play whatever song you would like to hear, anything from ABBA to ZZ Top. 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
4: From the Sky News Centre at 7, three members of the same family who drowned off the coast of West Sussex have been named by police. Palestinian refugee Hassan Al-Kawas lost his life in Shoreham yesterday afternoon, along with his partner Zaina and their teenage daughter Zara. They were visiting the coast from their home in London. Prime Minister Andy Burnham has given his reaction to the incident.
5: It's so sad to hear what happened yesterday. And obviously we think there's a young girl still in hospital fighting for her life, and we send our best wishes and love to her wider friends and family. But a real tragedy, a real terrible family tragedy.
4: A murder investigation has started after a woman died in a house fire in Hounslow in West London overnight. The 48-year-old was taken to hospital along with eight others, but later passed away. Another victim remains in a life-threatening condition after the blaze on Barclay Avenue at around 1:15 this morning. Investigators say a defective track was found near to where a train derailed in East Sussex last week. 30 people were injured near Lewes, two seriously. A case of BSE, which is also known as mad cow disease, has been confirmed in a cow on a farm in Dumfries and Galloway. Food Standards Scotland says the animal hadn't entered the human food chain. The Queen has admitted she nearly revealed her husband's cancer diagnosis days before it was announced to the public. Camilla says she found keeping it a secret quite difficult while on a visit to Maggie's in early 2024. The charity's chief executive is Dame Laura Lee.
6: We've seen many more men coming through our doors to get support. He's made that okay for them to talk about and acknowledge that they are finding it difficult and they're struggling and they've got worries and concerns.
4: And Belfast's famous yellow shipbuilding cranes are to be restored and put back to work. It follows the award of a major new naval contract given to their owners, the Harland & Wolff shipyard. There'll also be a £100 million revamp of the yard. That's the latest from Johnny Freeman.
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1: 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And across Basingstoke on DAB.

Let's play another hour of amazing tunes from the 1980s. I love them, you love them. We're living in just one mind. You know, we're two hearts living in just one mind. Here's Phil Collins.

Unbeatable 80s playing Crash from the Primitives, Mai Tai and Phil Collins before that. Let's continue this hour with one of the most recognisable and one of the biggest tunes of the 1980s, one of the most loved as well. It's Kev.

0: Unbeatable 80s. I'm Steve Randall. It's all about the songs more than anything on this show. So I may play you songs like Crash from the Primitives and Mai Tai's History, which, you know, they're great tunes, but not from the biggest artists in the world. And then I'll play you some of the biggest artists in the world, like George Michael and Prince. Shall we continue on that theme? I've got Bruce Springsteen and Michael Jackson on the way for you next.
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This is Unbeatable 80s with Simply Red, Michael Jackson and Bruce Springsteen. And how about we play one of the biggest selling ballads of the 1980s?

0: Brilliant tune, Cameo and Word Up. Following on from Jennifer Rush and The Power of Love, Steve Randall and Unbeatable 80s. I love playing these songs. I hope you love hearing them. Let me know if there's a song you haven't heard and you'd like me to play it for you on a future episode. studio@unbeatable80s.com. Still to come, the Bee Gees, Lisa Stansfield and the amazing Mr. Rick Astley.
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The Bee Gees were very much my mum and dad's era. But then they came back in 1987, got a number one with that. You win again on Unbeatable 80s. And here's Lisa Stansfield.

0: 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I'm Steve Randall. 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

0: around the hospital, online at hrbasingstoke.co.uk, and across Basingstoke on DAB. This is HRB.
1: From the Sky News Centre at 8, investigators looking into a train derailment in East Sussex say they found a defect on a section of track. 30 people were injured when three carriages came off the rails and flipped over near Lewes last week. A preliminary report has been published today, although the investigations continue. Railway engineer Gareth Dennis thinks last week's hot weather must be taken into consideration.
2: Network Rail are already spending increasing amounts every year on climate resilience, as we call it, on measures, engineering measures to tackle climate change. Some of that is about reducing the risk from track buckles. Now, the best thing you can do to reduce the risk from track buckles is keep track materials renewed.
1: Three people who died after going into the sea in Shoreham in West Sussex have been identified as a Palestinian couple and their teenage daughter. A younger girl remains in a critical condition in hospital. A woman has died and another is in a critical condition after a house fire in Hounslow in West London overnight. Seven others were taken to hospital and a murder investigation has started. A woman whose childhood home burned down during wildfires in the West Midlands has revealed she saw the flames live on TV. Faye Duncan and her parents are among those counting the cost of devastating damage in Stourbridge, where 19 properties were destroyed last week.
3: Every time we come to the property, it just hits home that little bit more that we're not coming back. It's just not home anymore. And every time we keep saying this will be our last time doing this.
1: Fire and Rescue Services are warning the risk of further wildfires remains high despite rain and cooler conditions this week. Celtic hope to move a step closer to the Champions League group stage tonight. They're hosting Austrian side Lask in the first leg of their playoff. And England are in control after day one of the first test against Pakistan at Headingley in Leeds. Joe Root's side bowled the tourists out for just 171 before closing on 112 for two in their reply. That's the latest. I'm Johnny Freeman.
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0: You are listening to Hospital Radio Basingstoke with Lee Collington's Hospital Harmony Night. And that was our man again, wasn't it? Sir Cliff of the Richard with Johnny B. Good. So this is Hospital Harmony Night. This is your Wednesday evening's entertainment. And I'm here with you live in the studio for the next 2 hours. So if you're in the hospital, make yourself comfortable. And if you're listening at home, pull yourself up an easy chair. So this is a on-demand show, meaning the floor is open for requests or a dedication to someone else, and I will let you know in a couple of songs' time how you can contact me. So Harmony Night is a blend of great handpicked music by myself, your requests and some regular features, which I think you will enjoy. So we've got a packed show for you this evening. Darren, one of our ward visitors, has been up on the wards and done the rounds. So we've got a number of requests to intersperse into the playlist. We've got one of the biggest artist showcases so far this evening to look forward to. So let's get the show started. Let's kick off with two songs back to back, and then I'll let you know how you can make a request here on Hospital Radio Basingstoke.

So my usual fashion, we had two songs back to back there. We had Shaken Stevens with Green Door, and before that we had a bit of Bruce Forsyth with Life is the Name of the Game, and that was the theme tune to the Generation game show on TV. So I must remember, before I go any further, to say a big thank you to Steve Randall, my warm-up man, for his last 2 hours with his unbeatable 80s show. Once again, playing some classic 80s hits. But I'm in the hot seat now, and we are go, go, go. So this is a request show, as I said, and if you would like to make a request, and you're a patient in the hospital, pick up your bedside phone and press the hospital radio button on the screen to call us free with your request. Staff can call free on internal extension 43521. If you're outside the hospital, you can call me on 01256 313 521. Or perhaps the easiest way to contact me is via WhatsApp, and you can send me a text message or voicemail on 07 4000 43088. Alternatively, you can always go to our website, which is hrbasingstoke.co.uk, find out about what we do, look at our mug shots online, and have a look what we do in the Basingstoke area, because after all, we are your local health and wellbeing community radio station. Okay, I've said we've got a lot of requests, so I'm going to play two back to back now. So thank you to Darren, our wall visitor, for collecting these requests today. It looks like you went up on wards D3, D4 and D5. So the first request we're going to play is for Anne up on ward D5, and you asked for Aretha Franklin with Respect, so we'll have that first. And then we're going to follow that up for a request for Alan on D5, and you asked for Simply Red, Holding Back the Years. So let's hear those two requests back to back here on Hospital Radio Basingstoke.

0: You're with Ryland Lee, one of the volunteers for Hampshire and Isle of Wight Air Ambulance. And essentially, what we do is to bring pre-hospital critical care to patients. So we have on board at any one time a pilot, a critical care paramedic, specially trained, and a critical care doctor, who will be A&E specialist from Southampton, Winchester, and Basingstoke. And essentially, the idea is to get to a patient within the so-called golden hour. So we are only called out for severe traumas. We have people sitting in the 999 centres who listen in to calls, who will make a judgment call on whether the air ambulance needs to be called out. Our strap line, I think, says it all. It's sort of ordinary people, our medical staff, providing extraordinary care, supported by you, the generous public of Hampshire.
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So once again, two songs back to back. This is the Austin Powers theme. And prior to this, we had Tom Jones with It's Not Unusual.

0: Right, I think we've just about got time for my first feature of the evening, and this one's a big one.
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0: So this is where I play three back-to-back songs from one artist showcasing their musical talents. As I keep saying, tonight is the biggest we've had so far. Now this guy, you only need to say two words, and it's not even his name. So if I say The King, you already know who it is, don't you? And if I say his first name, Elvis, well, you already know who it is again, don't you? But his full name, Mr. Elvis Aaron Presley. Now, tonight, I'm going to break the rules here on HRB. Now, we're only supposed to play a maximum of three songs back-to-back, but this is the biggest artist I think we're going to ever have on the Artist Showcase, so I'm going to try and squeeze in four songs back-to-back. Now, if I'm not here next week, you know what, why, but let's give it a go. And luckily, I think I can get away with this because Elvis's songs are quite short. So let's go for it. Let's hear Way Down, which was released in 1976, reached number one in the UK. Then we're going to have Return to Sender, released in 1962, reached number one in the UK. Jailhouse Rock, 1957, reached number one in the UK. And we finish with a bit of All Shook Up, which was released in 1957, and you guessed it, number one in the UK. So this is this week's Artist Showcase, last year's most requested artist here on HRB, Mr. Elvis Aaron Presley.

Around the hospital, online at hrbasingstoke.co.uk and across Basingstoke on DAB. This is HRB.

0: 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I'm all shook up.
1: Once again, you're listening to Hospital Radio Basingstoke, and that was this week's Artist Showcase. Hopefully I got away with that. That was four songs back-to-back by the king of rock and roll, Mr. Elvis Presley. So we had All Shook Up, we had Jailhouse Rock, Return to Sender, and Way Down. We'll have another Artist Showcase next week, but to be honest, I don't think it's going to be as big as that one. That's probably the biggest one we're going to have on this show. Okay, we're slightly behind the curve here on Hospital Radio Basingstoke, but let's crack on with your HRB diary.
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1: 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So that's the Alton Lions Classic Car Show this Saturday, the 22nd of August 2026 at Alton High Street in Alton.
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1: So as I said, we've got quite a few requests this evening, so we're going to crack on with another two. Time is already slipping by. So we're going to start off with a request for Audrey up on Ward D4. And you asked for Tiger Feet by Mud, so we have that first. And then we're going to have a request for Patrick up on Ward D4. And you asked for John Lennon with Give Peace a Chance. I hope you're listening to these on Hospital Radio Basingstoke. Yeah!

0: You are listening to Hospital Radio Basingstoke. So we had two requests back to back. John Lennon with Give Peace a Chance, and that was for Patrick up on Ward D4. And before that we had Tiger Feet with By Mud, and that was for Audrey up on Ward D4. So coming up, we have more of your favourites, and I'm going to try and squeeze in another one of my features before 9 o'clock here on Hospital Radio Basingstoke.
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2: Hey, it's the Emperor Roscoe, doing a gabba gabba gabba with you. 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
3: 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We need to know where things are going well and where they could be improved. So start putting us to the test by asking any of our staff how you can take part.
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1: That was You Rang, My Lord, the TV theme sung by Bob Monkhouse here on Hospital Radio Basingstoke. So don't forget, this is a on-demand show. 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Okay, I think we've got about time to squeeze in my next feature.
2: The instrumental film theme on HRB.
1: So this is where I play an instrumental movie theme and provide some clues as to what movie it's taken from. So this particular movie was released in 1998. It was written and directed by Guy Ritchie. It starred, amongst others, Jason Fleming, Jason Statham and Vinnie Jones. And I will play a quote after this piece of music, but another clue is I found it very hard to find a quote that didn't contain swear words. So this is this week's instrumental movie film theme.

0: So did you guess the film? That was, of course, Lock, Stock and Two Smoking Barrels. And that was Zorba the Greek by John Murphy and David Hughes here on Hospital Radio Basingstoke. And I said I'd give you a quote. This is one of the best from the film.
1: We're going to do a proper decoration job. I want the grey skies of London illuminated. I want that ass painted red. Winston there is going to come along and see if he recognises any of them. Now watch out for these fellas. They've got a bit of an arsenal, and they don't mind using it. Now, does everyone there know what they've got to do?
0: That was an absolute classic film, and if you haven't seen it, go out and see Lock, Stock and Two Smoking Barrels. Okay, that was this week's instrumental film theme on Hospital Harmony Night on Hospital Radio Basingstoke, so we'll have another one of those next week. Right, we're fast approaching the news, so I will head up to the news with my usual Angel in Blue by General Lafayette.

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2: This is Gary Jackson inviting you to join me for Dark Side of the Moon, the classic progressive rock show on this station. With the intro quiz, the sloppy bit in the middle, plus music from artists like Deep Purple, Yes, and Pink Floyd, we'll be taking a look back to the days when vinyl albums sold by the truckload, along with the occasional guest like Rick Wakeman.
3: I'd just come back from, say, Russia with the USSR then. I'd just come back. It was before the Berlin Wall came down. And to cut a long story short, I got arrested while I was over there for basically for stealing a KGB uniform, really.
2: That's The Dark Side of the Moon with Gary Jackson.
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1: She's from Texas, I can tell by the way he's two-stepping round the room.
0: This is HRB. From our studios at Basingstoke and North Hampshire Hospital, online, around the hospital, and across Basingstoke on DAB, this is HRB.
2: From the Sky News Centre at 9, investigators say an irregularity in the track has been found near to where a train came off the rails in East Sussex last week. 30 people were injured in the derailment near Lewes. The preliminary report also mentions evidence of previous maintenance activity in that area. Sky's Amelia Harper has seen an image of the track in question.
3: This is some CCTV from a train on Greater Thames Link Railway Services. And this train shows track geometry irregular. Immediately before the derailment. So you can see that slight crooked shape, if you like, in the tracks there.
2: A Palestinian refugee, his partner and their daughter have been confirmed as three people who drowned off the coast of Shoreham in West Sussex. A fourth family member, a young girl, is in a critical condition. The death of a 48-year-old woman in a house fire in West London is being treated as murder. Eight other people were taken to hospital in Hounslow overnight. Moderna's share price in the US has nearly doubled over hopes of a potential breakthrough in personalised skin cancer treatments. Late-stage trials show its experimental vaccine slowed the regrowth of some melanoma cells and stopped it spreading to other parts of the body. In cricket, Ollie Robinson and Josh Tung both took five wickets each to put England in control after the first day of the opening test against Pakistan. The pair starred as Joe Root's side bowled the tourists out for just 171 before closing on 112 for two in their reply in Leeds. Tung says it's been a great start.
4: Yeah, we've obviously had a great day, obviously winning the toss this morning. And yeah, how we started this morning, obviously Ollie Rob was excellent. And I thought as a bowling unit, we were very good and glad that we bowled them out.
2: And in football, Celtic have a 2-0 lead going into the second half of the first leg of their Champions League playoff against Lask. Benjamin Negrin and Camilo Duran have scored the goals for the hosts in Glasgow. Martin O'Neill's side are aiming to reach the league phase of the competition after going out last season. That's the latest. I'm Johnny Freeman.
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You're listening to Lee Coddington's Hospital Harmony Night here on Hospital Radio Basingstoke. Bit of classic Fleetwood Mac there with Go Your Own Way. Okay, don't forget this is a on-demand show, so if you are a patient in hospital, pick up your bedside phone and press your hospital radio button on the screen and call us through with your request. If you're outside the hospital, you can WhatsApp me with a text message or voicemail on 07 4000 43088. Okay, let's crack on with the requests now. So again, big thank you to Darren for popping up on the wards earlier and collecting these requests. So this is for Elizabeth up on Ward D4. I hope you're listening, Elizabeth. And you asked for Ella Langley with Choosing Texas. Let's get this on now on Hospital Radio Basingstoke.

And that was a request for Elizabeth up on Ward D4. And I know that's one of DJ Scotty's favourite songs. He always plays it on his show. Okay, well, we've got another request coming up now. This is for Audrey up on Ward D3. And you have asked for Simon and Garfunkel with Homeward Bound. Now, we've only got this on vinyl, so you're going to get the crackle as well. So let's fire up the record player. And here we go with Simon and Garfunkel, Homeward Bound.

You are listening to Hospital Radio, Basingstoke. That was a great song. That was Simon and Garfunkel with Homeward Bound, and that was for Audrey up on Ward D3. And I hope you enjoyed the crackles as well. I'm getting used to this record player, and there's something quite satisfying about watching the record go round and round. Anyway, okay, let's get on with some more hits. Let's have a bit of Slim Whitman here on Hospital Radio, Basingstoke.

0: Slim Whitman with Rose Marie here on Hospital Radio Basingstoke. Right, coming up we have more of your favourites and I'll try and squeeze in a few more of my features.
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three songs that won us the war there on Hospital Radio Basingstoke. So we just heard Colonel Bogey March by John Williams. Before that, we had Underneath the Arches by Primo Scala. And before that, we had It's a Long Way to Tipperary and Pack Up Your Troubles by Robert Mandrell. Great wartime hits there. Okay, we just about got time to squeeze in one more track before the 9:30 news. So let's get a bit of Bee Gees on here on Hospital Radio Basingstoke.

0: 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Right, it's just gone 9:30. 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
0: In today's local news, farmers and fire crews rushed to battle a blaze in a field near Basingstoke. The fire broke out at a field in Wootton St Lawrence at around 4 p.m. on Tuesday. 10 acres of standing and mowed crops caught alight. Fire crews from Basingstoke and Whitchurch were supported by vehicles from Hartley Whitney and Andover at the scene near Manydown Park. The Hampshire Exhibition Centre will host a series of family and hobby events over the next 6 weeks. Farnborough International Exhibition and Conference Centre is gearing up to host a range of family-focused hobby and accessibility events with something for everyone. The British Motor Show will return from August the 21st to the 23rd, featuring a variety of vehicles from ultra-rare supercars and classic cars to the newest electric vehicles. CardCon 2026, described as the ultimate weekend for collectors, is scheduled for September the 5th and 6th. The event will feature hundreds of vendors offering items from Pokemon cards to sports cards, live at auctions, tournament play and special guests. The National Accessibility, Inclusion and Disability Expo, known as NADEX, will also take place on September the 9th. The free-to-attend event serves as a hub for the disabled community, with a range of services and products enhancing daily life. 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
0: In terms of your weather, tonight we'll continue to see a mixture of clear spells and some areas of patchy cloud with a low of 11 degrees. Tomorrow, Thursday, light rain and a moderate breeze, highs of 21 degrees. Friday, sunny intervals and a gentle breeze, highs of 21 degrees. The weekend, pretty much of the same, highs of 22 degrees.
3: 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Hey, it's Serena Carpenter.
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0: You are listening to Hospital Radio Basingstoke. It's just gone 9:37. So that was Genesis with Hold On To My Heart. Right, I've still got a couple of features which I'm going to try and squeeze in. It might not be possible, but I'm definitely going to do this one.
1: This week's Bond theme on HRB.
0: So this is where I play a Bond theme from a CD I purchased a couple of months ago now, and the CD is called The Best of Bond, James Bond. Bought it in a charity shop, £1.50, absolute bargain. There's 22 tracks on this CD, and I've been playing it one track each week in a random order. And we've been doing well so far. This week we're going to go for track 15, which is another instrumental piece, and this is on Her Majesty's Secret Service by the John Barry Orchestra, and this is from the 1969 film starring George Lazenby as James Bond.

0: That was this week's Bond theme, and that was an instrumental piece. That was On Her Majesty's Secret Service by the John Barry Orchestra. And we'll have another track from that CD next week. Right, coming up, we've got more of your favourites, and I'll really try and see if I can fit in my last feature of the evening.
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2: Melissa on HRB from the Coronary Care Unit here. Here I am with Elaine, and she's a healthcare assistant.
3: Coronary Care Unit looks after poorly people with heart problems. And I'm a healthcare assistant, and I help the nurses in their role. So I look after the patients as much as I can, get them up for breakfast, give them washes, and make sure they're comfortable, help them with their lunches, food, and making sure that, you know, they don't go hungry. Basically helping them with things that they can't do for themselves, like going to the loo, yeah, and washing and all that kind of thing.
2: Brilliant.
3: And then if the nurses need help with anything, then we help
2: okay.
3: out. We take all their observations as well, so
2: oh,
3: blood
2: great.
3: Pressure and, you know, bits and bobs like that, temperature and pulse. And
2: wow.
3: So we do all that and record that for the nurses. And we just basically keep an eye on them. And if we see that, you know, any are in need of urgent help, we can call people straight away. We pass information back to the nurses because, you know, they're busy a lot of the time with, you know, sort of drugs and writing notes and
2: yes.
3: bits and bobs.

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5: Okay, you are listening to Hospital Radio Basingstoke, and I'm trying to squeeze in as much as possible, so I'm going to go for my next feature.
4: The two pauses.
5: So basically, this is where I play a song, which under no circumstances should anybody speak over. If you ever hear this song played and a radio presenter speaks over it, to me that's a criminal offence. So we'll have a pause at the start, and then a pause at the end where we take a deep breath together and reflect how good the song was. So this week's two pauses, it's a recent, well, fairly recent track. It's ABBA and The Day Before You Came. So this is one of the first songs released which didn't actually have a chorus. It's rated as ABBA's best ever song by Pete Waterman. And now Agnetha is on lead vocals, but you must just listen to the haunting backing vocals by Annie Frid. So this week's two pauses is ABBA, The Day Before You Came.

0: Great song there on Hospital Radio Basingstoke. That was this week's Two Pauses, and that was ABBA, The Day Before You Came. So we will have another two pauses this time next week. Okay, let's try and fit in some more hits. Let's have a bit of Bill Haley and his Comets here on Hospital Radio Basingstoke.
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0: You are listening to Hospital Radio Basingstoke. That was Bill Haley and his Comets with Rock Around the Clock. So time's got the better of me again. It's felt like a really packed show this week. I hope you enjoyed it. So I'm going to finish on my usual track, which is Brandon Flowers and Crossfire. But don't go anywhere, because directly after me from 10 o'clock, we've got Richard Smith with his Call Me Number One show. So this is where he plays number ones from two different years in two different decades. 11 p.m. we go into the HRB evening mix. 12 a.m. we have the midnight hour, vintage love songs with Vernon Pierce. 1 o'clock we got a brilliant show, After Hours with Fred Setters. So if you're a night owl, this is really good, relaxing show. And then at 2 a.m. we go into the HRB night shift. So it's over and out for me again for another week. So we do it all again next week. Hope to see you soon. Hope you enjoyed this show. Have a great evening. Good night.
1: In case I don't see you, good afternoon, good evening, and good night.

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1: From our studios at Basingstoke and North Hampshire Hospital, online, around the hospital, and across Basingstoke on DAB, this is HRB.
2: Centre at 10. Investigators looking into a train derailment in East Sussex last week say they found a defect on a section of track. 30 people were injured when three carriages came off the rails near Lewes. A preliminary report's been published today, but inquiries are continuing. Railway engineer Gareth Dennis thinks last week's hot weather must be considered.
3: Network Rail are already spending increasing amounts every year on climate resilience, as we call it, on measures, engineering measures to tackle climate change. Some of that is about reducing the risk from track buckles. Now, the best thing you can do to reduce the risk from track buckles is keep track materials renewed.
2: Three members of the same family who drowned off the coast of West Sussex have been named by police. Palestinian refugee Hassan El-Kawas lost his life in Shoreham yesterday afternoon, along with his partner Zina and their teenage daughter Sara. A murder investigation started after a woman died in a house fire in Hounslow in West London overnight. The 48-year-old was taken to hospital along with eight others, including another victim who's in a life-threatening condition. Hopes of a potential breakthrough in skin cancer treatment have been given a boost. Late-stage trials now show a Moderna vaccine slowed the regrowth of some melanoma cells and stopped the disease from spreading. One of Belfast's major landmarks is getting a new lease of life. The giant yellow cranes, known as Samson and Goliath, are being brought back into operation. The Harland and Wolff shipyard, where they're based, has secured a major Royal Navy contract. Operations manager Peter Rusk says they mean a lot.
4: Goliath hasn't moved in about 2 years, so it'll be fantastic sort of towards the end of this year to get Goliath up and running again. People want Harland and Wolff to succeed.
2: And Celtic have put themselves in a commanding position in their Champions League qualifying playoff after a 3-0 win against Austrian club LASK. Camilo Duran scored twice, with Benjamin Negrin also getting a goal in Glasgow. That's the latest. I'm Daisy Steele.
1: From Tadley to Hook, Odiham to Oakley.
0: Around the hospital, online at hrbasingstoke.co.uk and across Basingstoke on DAB.
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Hello there, and welcome to Call Me Number One, the show where we look at two different years from two different decades and play some of the songs that made that coveted number one spot in the UK singles charts. I'm Richard Smith, and on this show today, our focus will be on the hits of 1981 and 2020. So please do stay with us and enjoy again those number one songs. Kicking off the show in fine style today from 1981. It was the Human League's best known and most commercially successful song. It was the 1981 Christmas number one hit in the UK, spent 5 weeks at the top of the charts, and has since sold over 1.5 million copies. Don't you want me?

Now, if you were wondering, the Beguine is a dance similar to a slow rumba. Are you any better off now? Julio Iglesias with his version of a tune that came out in 1935. Written by Cole Porter, Begin the Beguine. Para volver. And before that, kicking off the show in fine style, the Human League and Don't You Want Me. Now moving right along to a tune that reached number one in the UK singles chart on the 21st of February 1981. It stayed there for 3 weeks until the 8th of March, keeping off Ultravox's single Vienna. Got a lot to answer for this tune.

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You ought to learn that this is a song, it's a real simple. See, I sing, what's the matter you? You sing, hey, then I sing it the rest. And then at the end, we can all sing, ah, shut up or you face. Okay, let's try it, really.

mind. 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Hey, it's a nicer place. Oh, shut up with your face. Joseph Dolce and his music theatre, an American-Australian singer, songwriter and poet, and Shut Up Your Face. If you've just tuned in, hello there, it's Richard Smith here with Call Me Number One, the show where we look at two different years from two different decades and play a selection of the UK singles chart number one hits. Still to come later, we'll be playing the biggest selling single from 1981, duo, synth pop duo. To tell you any more than that, to try and work it out for yourself. Meanwhile, here's John Lennon with his woman.

the back of 5 weeks with Stand and Deliver at number one in May and June of 1981. Adam and the Ants were back out with Prince Charming in September and October of 1981 for 4 weeks at the top of the UK charts. Oh, I say. And before that, 2 weeks for John Lennon and his Woman tune from the 3rd of February to the 16th of February 1981.

Released in March of 1981, it was Books Fizzers' debut single, the group having just been formed 2 months earlier. Following its win in the Eurovision Song Contest, the song reached number one in the UK and several other countries, eventually selling in excess of over 4 million copies. Before that, it was Shakin' Stevens and his version of Green

Door. And very nice that was as well. That was at the top of the charts for 4 weeks in July and August of 1981. Well, after the break here on Call Me Number One, we'll be looking at 2020. So please do stay with us for some more classic sounds. But to conclude our visit to 1981, the biggest selling UK single of the year was this. It only spent a fortnight at the top of the UK charts, but it was a cover version of a 1960s throwback done by Soft Cell. Originally by Gloria Jones, it is Tainted Love.

0: You're listening to Call Me Number One. It's the show where we look at two different years from two different decades and play some of the songs that made the famous number one spot in the UK singles charts. 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
1: Thanks very much indeed, Ruth. Yes, it is Call Me Number One, the show that looks at the number one sounds from two different years in two different decades. In the first half of the show, we were looking at 1981. So during this half of the programme, 2020 will be the focus of our attention. So let's get underway with a tune from the LP Chromatica from Lady Gaga and Ariana Grande.

tune that spent 6 weeks at the top of the UK charts from the 24th of July to the 3rd of September 2020. British DJ and producer Joel Corry, featuring singer Uzo Eki, Ossi Soma, Uzo Emeniki. Thankfully, better known by his professional stage name as Emnek, Head and Heart.

Bros. And before that, it was Raining on Me with Lady Gaga and Ariana Grande. And that spent just the 1 week at the top of the UK charts in May of 2020. Oh, I say. Now then, what can you tell me about American rapper St. John? Yeah, nothing. Carlos St. John Phillips is his real name.

0: Jason Derulo, as well as New Zealand music producer Josh 685. I have no idea what that's all about. But anyway, they reached number one for 3 weeks in July of 2020 with their Savage Love. St. John before that, and his Roses tune from earlier on in the year, March and April of 2020. If you've just tuned in, hello there, it's Richard Smith here with Call Me Number One, the show where we look at two different years from two different decades and play a selection of the UK Singles Chart number one hits. Still to come, the biggest selling single from 2020. I'm not going to say anything about it, but you'll know the tune when you hear it. Anyway, here's a song that came out originally in 2019. It got to number one for 1 week in January of 2020, came from the album Divinely Uninspired to a Hellish Extent. It's Lewis Capaldi.
1: I fell by the wayside like everyone else. I hate you, I hate you, I hate you.

0: Lewis Capaldi. And before you go, moving right along, here's a couple of tunes that celebrated, if that's the right word, the COVID-19 outbreak during 2020, and done by a plethora of stars from the Radio 1 Live Lounge. This'll be times like these.
1: One, two, three, four.

Let's go. It's times like these do we activate. Do something to improve, don't procrastinate. I've been cooking, I'll make all the kids pass to play. Stream games at 11, but I clap at 8. And I'll jingle FaceTime if you tempt me.

0: featuring AJ Tracy, Anne Marie, Ben Johnston, Celeste, Chris Martin, Dan Smith, Dave Grohl, Dermot Kennedy, Dua Lipa, Ellie Goulding, Grace Carter, Hayley Steinfeld, Jess Glynn, Luke Hemmings, Mabel, Mike Kerr, Paloma Faith, Rag and Bone Man, Rita Ora, Simon Neal, Sam Fender, Sean Paul, Sigrid Youngblood, and Zara Larsson. They were.
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3: When you walk through a storm, hold your head up high. And don't be afraid of the dark. At the end of the storm, there's a golden sky. And sweet to the song of the lark.
1: 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And don't be afraid of the dark.
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the end of the storm was a golden sky and sweet silver song.

Michael Ball, the inspirational captain Sir Tom Moore, and the Voices of Care Choir at number one for 1 week in April with You'll Never Walk Alone. Well, there we are. Time's beaten us once again. Thank you so much for joining me on the show today. I really do hope that you've enjoyed our journey back to 1981 and 2020. And thank you to my colleague Roger Bird for the inspiration for this particular series of programmes. We're down to our final piece on Call Me Number One for this time around, the biggest selling single of the year, with 1.8 million copies, was this. Canadian singer The Weeknd and Those Blinding Lights. Thanks again for listening. Take care. Ta-ra!

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1: Hello, my name is Galina Samas and I'm part of volunteer services for Hampshire Hospitals. Did you know that Hampshire Hospitals has over 400 volunteers who spend 3 hours a week helping us to improve patient experience? 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
3: Local news and information. Back tonight at 11. The latest national and international news is next. Around the hospital. Online at hrbasingstoke.co.uk and across Basingstoke on DAB. 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
4: From the Sky News Centre at 11. Prince Harry and Meghan are planning to move back to Britain with their children later this month. The King is understood to have been told about the move on Sunday and welcomes the prospect of seeing more of the Sussex family. Our royal correspondent Laura Bundock says the decision has come much sooner than anyone was expecting.
5: Both children, who are 5 and 7, Archie 7, Lilibet 5 now, enrolled in British schools. A couple deciding not to live in London but outside London, possibly the Cotswolds. They will keep their base in the US in Montecito, where they've been living for the last few years.
4: It's understood there'll be no change to Harry and Meghan's status as non-working royals. Three members of the same family who drowned off the coast of West Sussex have been named by police. Palestinian refugee Hassan El-Kawas lost his life in Shoreham yesterday afternoon, along with his partner Zina and their teenage daughter Sarah. They were visiting the coast from their home in London. Prime Minister Andy Burnham's giving his reaction to the incident.
6: It's so sad to hear what happened yesterday. And obviously we think there's a young girl still in hospital fighting for her life, and we send our best wishes and love to her wider friends and family. But a real tragedy, a real terrible family tragedy.
4: Rail investigators say there was an irregularity on the track where a train derailed in East Sussex last week. The investigation continues and will look at whether the heatwave contributed to the track buckling. A woman has died and another is in a critical condition after a house fire in Hounslow in West London. Seven others were taken to hospital and a murder investigation is underway. The Prime Minister is promising every rough sleeper in England will be offered accommodation by Christmas. The government's pledging more than £100 million on top of existing funding to help those living on the streets. And Celtic have put themselves in a commanding position in their Champions League qualifying playoff after a 3-0 win against Austrian club LASK. That's the latest. I'm JC Steele.
0: Around the hospital. Online at hrbasingstoke.co.uk and across Basingstoke on DAB. Local news and information. 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

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We'll be checking out what's going on in the local area, plus taking a look at the local news headlines

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0: 52 weeks of the year. Taking you behind the healthcare headlines, this is Word on Health. International research suggests there's poor public awareness of the causes of gout, its risk factors, management, and the severely painful impact it can have. Statistics suggest 1 in 40 of us across the UK live with it, and across all adults, there's been a surge in cases across the UK of around 200% in recent years. Lindsay Conway is from the UK Gout Society.
1: It's the most common form of inflammatory arthritis worldwide, and left untreated could lead to deformities. 7 out of 10 new cases are in the big toe. Usually onset comes in the middle of the night, and some people say they can't even bear the bedclothes touching the affected joint. If you're having an attack, some people can't wear shoes, they can't drive, they could be in pain for up to 3 weeks if they're not properly medicated.
0: Lindsay, what causes gout?
1: Too much uric acid in the bloodstream. And uric acid is the waste product created by the body when it breaks down purines. And purines are a type of protein found in many foods and all our body cells. And what happens is when you get increased or raised levels of uric acid, gout occurs if your kidneys can't get rid of the uric acid, either because they're not working efficiently. As you get older, your kidneys don't work as well. Or you might have a genetic disorder.
0: So what are the risk factors?
1: 1 in 10 people will inherit gout from a family member. Men are twice as likely to get gout than women, although we do see more and more women around the menopausal age who are getting gout. Gout is on the increase amongst the young, and that's probably due to a number of factors, but possibly the rising obesity epidemic.
0: What tests are employed to diagnose gout, and what is the treatment regime?
1: There are very accurate tests around for gout, such as a simple blood test, which your GP can perform, which can detect the amount of uric acid in your blood. It is eminently curable. There are basically three ways of treating gout. The immediate way is to treat pain and inflammation. There are two groups of drugs, one which helps to prevent further attacks, which a lot of people end up taking the whole of their life. And then there's those that help you get rid of the excess uric acid. But you can also help yourself. With the initial pain, it's important to raise the affected joint, use an ice pack, and drink lots of water.
0: Alongside taking whatever medication you're provided with, being a healthy weight, taking regular exercise with activities that don't put too much strain on your joints, what other self-help measures can you take to reduce the likelihood of gout recurring?
1: You need to reduce your alcohol intake, because a lot of alcohol is high in purines. Certain types of meat are more purine heavy. Some vegetables are. It's really about maintaining a well-balanced, healthy diet.
0: My grateful thanks to Lindsay Conway. For further information and to link through to the UK Gout Society, visit our website, wordonhealth.com. 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
3: 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That's Singing for the Brain on the fourth Wednesday of each month at Dashwood Manor Care Home, Bradley Way in Basingstoke, from 10:30 a.m. till midday.

0: 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It's the evening mix. It's just heading up for 1:30. 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
2: In today's local news, a man in his 50s has died after a medical incident in a residential area. The Hampshire and Isle of Wight Air Ambulance Service was called to Abbey Road, Popley at 11:48 a.m. on Monday after reports of a medical emergency. Two doctors and an advanced paramedic attended the scene. Despite the best efforts of emergency services, the man was pronounced dead at the scene. His death is being treated as unexpected. Several local ponds have completely dried up in the hot weather, killing fish, ducks and turtles. Wildlife across Basingstoke is struggling after the heatwave dried up ponds at Sherfield-on-Loddon and Cliddesdon. The Sherfield-on-Loddon pond is cracked and bare, and dead fish and turtles and ducks and moorhens left without shelter or drinking water. While Cliddesdon pond has also been reduced to mud and silt after weeks of dry weather. With no sign of official help, a wildlife volunteer is keeping the stranded animals alive on her own. Sophie Pipera, a bird specialist with Helping Wildlife Basingstoke, has visited the pond daily since last Wednesday, paying for water and food and leaving dishes for ducks and mealworms for baby moorhens. Disabled bus pass holders will be able to travel for free at any time of day in the near future. The change, which will come into effect in England from April 2027, removes current weekday time restrictions and allows 24-hour travel in a move aimed at easing cost of living pressures. Currently, disabled bus passes are valid only from 9:30 a.m. to 11 p.m. on Wednesday on weekdays, unless additional funding is provided by local authorities. The new policy is part of a series of cost of living measures announced by Prime Minister Andy Burnham.

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2: Here I am with Sally. 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
3: Yeah.
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The Bluebell Cafe is for people with dementia and their carers, together with anyone who is lonely and would like some company. 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
1: Book Books will take place on the first Thursday of the month between 2 and 4pm at the Elizabeth Hall, Raven Road in Hook. 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
1: I'm Rashmi Rajesh. I am the sister in endoscopy unit. So I run the endoscopy service. So we have all the upper gastroendoscopy and the lower GI endoscopies here. And also we run the respiratory service by doing bronchoscopy. And also we do in the EBUS. Now it is quite a diagnostic procedure, but we also have the therapeutic interventions going on. Endoscopically, and also we're taking part of the bowel cancer screening program, which is a national bowel cancer screening. So we have, in a week, we run two bowel cancer screening lists, and also we do the bowel scope, which is also part of the national program.
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1: This is HRB. From our studios at Basingstoke and North Hampshire Hospital, online, around the hospital, and across Basingstoke on DAB, this is HRB.
2: From the Sky News Centre at midnight, the Duke and Duchess of Sussex are planning to move back to Britain more than 6 years after relocating to California. Harry and Meghan are expected to return later this month, with Archie and Lilibet understood to have enrolled at British schools from September. The King was only made aware of the plans on Sunday, with the move having been kept firmly under wraps. Royal commentator Daisy McAndrew says it's taken many by surprise.
3: They have kept this secret incredibly well. This will have surprised all royal watchers. The fact that their children are meant to be starting school in just a few weeks at the beginning of the autumn term. Lots and lots of questions left about how relations with William, how relations with Charles, but it is big royal news.
2: A preliminary report has revealed a track irregularity was found where a train derailed in East Sussex last week. 30 people were injured near Lewes. Investigators are continuing to consider if the hot weather was a factor. A Palestinian refugee, his partner and their daughter have been confirmed as three people who drowned off the coast of Shoreham in West Sussex. A fourth family member, a young girl, remains critically ill in hospital. The death of a 48-year-old woman in a house fire in West London is being treated as murder. Eight other people were taken to hospital. In sport, Celtic have put themselves in commanding position in their Champions League qualifying playoff after a 3-0 win against Austrian club LASK. Kamila Duran scored twice, with Benjamin Nygren also getting a goal in Glasgow. Here's boss Martin O'Neill.
4: I thought there were periods where we played some really fantastic stuff. There was also periods where they played fantastic stuff. It was really like a basketball game, particularly in the first half. Great goal by Nygren to take a bit of pressure off, give us the lead, and then Duran's two goals were fantastic.
2: And Ollie Robinson and Josh Tung picked up 5 wickets each to help England gain control on day one of the first test against Pakistan. Joe Root's side bowled the tourists out for just 171 at Headingley. That's the latest. I'm Dave.
1: 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With Vernon Pierce.

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That was Andy Abraham, the winner of the 2005 X Factor, with his version of the old Nat King Cole song, When I Fall in Love. And coming up next, someone who knows the power of love is Jennifer Rush.

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Well, earlier we heard Andy Abraham's version of a Nat King Cole song, but there was two for the price of one. That was Nat King Cole and his daughter, Natalie Cole, in a family duet, which was recorded after Nat's death.

I hope you enjoyed listening to the Love Songs Hour. I'll be back soon with some more laid-back and relaxing music to get you in the mood for sleep or to help you make it through the night. 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But for now, sweet dreams and get well soon.

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2: 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From our studios at Basingstoke and North Hampshire Hospital, online, around the hospital, and across Basingstoke on DAB, this is HRB.
3: From the Sky News Centre at 1. Prince Harry and Meghan are planning to move back to the UK with their children later this month. It comes after Harry made clear he wanted to spend more time in Britain and rebuild ties with his family. But questions remain over security after the Duke previously said he didn't feel safe bringing his children here without police protection. Our royal correspondent Laura Bundock says that issue is still unresolved.
4: We knew he wanted to spend more time in the UK, particularly with the Invictus Games in Birmingham due to take place next year. But this is a far more significant step. Questions now as to what all this means, perhaps in relation to the security situation.
3: Three members of the same family who drowned off the coast of West Sussex have been named by police. Palestinian refugee Hassan El Kawas lost his life in Shoreham on Tuesday, along with his partner Zaina and their teenage daughter Sara. Investigators say an irregularity in the track has been found near to where a train came off the rails in East Sussex last week. 30 people were injured in the derailment near Lewes, two of them seriously. Around 700,000 teenagers will get their GCSE results later today. For the first time, students in England will also be able to access their results through the new Education Record app. The government says the rate at which foreign criminals and people illegally in the UK are being removed is at a near decade high. 80,000 have been recorded since Labour returned to office in July 2024. Around a quarter of these are enforced actions like deportations, while most people have left voluntarily. Home Secretary Shabana Mahmood is celebrating today's figures.
5: So our performance on removals from the country has gone up very significantly. It's going in the right direction, and it's also why we're expanding our detention estate as well, so that we can go further and faster in the future as well.
3: And Celtic took a giant step towards the Champions League group stage last night. They beat Austrian side last 3-0 in the first leg of their playoffs. That's the latest. I'm
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7: 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Fred Setters, and this is After Hours, 60 minutes of the finest chilled out music to take us into the wee small hours. So all you need to do is lie back, listen, and enjoy the music.